0: The amazing Owen Mack there, Wake Up Dancing. And of course, Kenny Rogers and Sheena Easton, We've Got Tonight. And I found another way to play that song. I was determined. Des Morgan, Is the Sun Gonna Shine? And it's certainly shining in my world. It is time for the news.
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2: Good morning, I'm Laura Devoy. The National Farmers Federation says some farmers are already filling workforce gaps caused by the government's disruptions to working holiday visa processing. Brock Anderson reports.
3: The NFF says it will be in Canberra this week to discuss how the federal government's pause to working holiday visa applications from 24 of 29 countries is putting more pressure on farmers, regional communities and the food supply. It's calling on the Albanese government to urgently restore processing and consult affected industries prior to making any further changes. President Hamish McIntyre says 1 in 7 farm jobs nationally are filled by working holiday makers, so the timing of this pause could not be more serious. He says without access to workers, the impact will flow past the farm gate and onto Australians at the checkout.
2: Another regional cinema has closed its doors. BCC Cinemas Coffs Harbour in northern New South Wales shut yesterday after 31 years. Its lease expired and was not renewed. CEO of Independent Cinemas Australia, Nick Hayes, has told National Radio News an independent operator is stepping in.
4: Tremendous news for Coffs Harbour. The operator concerned has taken on a few cinemas of late, and what he's done and the way he's invested in those cinemas have shown that performance actually goes up in them after the major leaves town. So although it's short-term stress and distress for the staff involved, there will be another cinema operator coming into that space, and it's something to be very excited about.
2: After more than a two-year absence, birthing services are returning to two regional Queensland communities today. The state government says planned birthing services are available in Cooktown Multipurpose Health Service and Billawilla Hospital. CEO of Torres and Cape Hospital Health Service, Rex O'Rourke, says the choice to birth locally is an important milestone for Cooktown and surrounding communities. Over the past 25 years, at least 130 maternity units have closed across Australia. A global education report has found more young children in low-income countries are unable to read. Shannon Kirkwood reports.
5: Non-profit organisation The Life You Can Save says its reports, based on feedback from education specialists working in sub-Saharan Africa and a review of evidence on effective interventions. It's found while there's been an overall increase in primary school enrolment across South Asia and sub-Saharan Africa since 2006, among those low-income countries, 9 in 10 children are reaching the age of 10 and are unable to read and understand simple text. A decline in school resources has been identified, while the report also notes the challenge of ensuring children are actually learning in school. The charity says its report will ultimately support smarter and more targeted investment in evidence-based approaches, which strengthen foundational learning.
2: A ceremony honouring former Queensland Police Commissioner Steve Golshevsky is about to get underway in Brisbane. Mr Golshevsky joined the Queensland Police Force in 1980 and worked through the ranks to be appointed Commissioner in April 2024. Less than a year into his term, he was diagnosed with lung cancer. He returned to the job after 6 months' leave and then retired earlier this year. Mr Golshevsky died at the age of 67 earlier this month. Turning to sport, Chas Mostert and Fabian Coulthard have won the first Supercars endurance race of the season. In wet and slippery conditions at the Bend in South Australia, the Walkinshaw duo finished ahead of Kai Allen and Tim Slade and Ryan Wood and Jackson Evans. There's also been a change in the championship lead with Matt Payne now ahead of Brock Feeney. The next round will be at Bathurst next month.
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0: A if I had my act together here, I'd have the weather up ready, and I haven't, but I have now. So there you go. How quick's that? It's currently on 18 degrees, heading today to a maximum of 19. So whatever it's doing out there at the moment, you've got 1 degree to go. Partly cloudy, medium chance of showers, most likely in the late morning. For Tuesday, maximum of 12. Very high chance of showers, most likely morning and afternoon, with possible small hail from the late morning. And for Wednesday, maximum of 13, slight chance of a shower. And for Thursday, light winds, cloudy day, maximum of 15. 21's expected for Friday with a mostly sunny day. 24 for Saturday, a sunny day. And a possible shower for Sunday with a maximum of 23. It is 10.08 a.m. here at the studios of Gippsland FM. Country Shoebox is the program you tuned into. Thanks, Colin, very much for your phone call and the congratulations. Thank you. I do appreciate it greatly. Now, what did I have lined up? Oh, you did hear from Owen Mack, of course, with Wake Up Dancing. I'm going to go with Adam Brand, and Adam Brand's going to sing for us this lovely song, Words Cannot Say. And they can't sometimes, can they?

How beautiful is that? Absolutely it is. Now, I must say some thank yous here. A big thank you to Jan Peters over there for your congratulations and very happy for me. I appreciate it greatly. Jean Darnell, thank you very much for your congratulations. And Lisa over there in Scotland, also thank you very much, Lisa. Just amazed that you still all listen, to be honest. Margaret Higney and Marlene Dixon, thank you very much, ladies, for your congratulations as well. Willa Faye Loveday over there in Tennessee, thank you so much. Do appreciate it. And, yeah, Bev Cook up there in Rockhampton, thank you ever so much, Bev. They all mean a lot to me, and I do appreciate them. Thank you very much. And good morning to Kaz and Keith, and hope you're behaving yourselves today. Mm-hmm. And Ronnie and Marianne and Kerry, all the troublemakers over there at Carentia, there I've named you where you're from. Good on you guys. Take care, all right? And, of course, Marianne and Kevin, good morning to you both. Good morning to Collie and Mike up there in their Serenity place in Queensland. Wow, we'll get there one day. One day, is that what you say, the song? And also, good morning to Anne and Chris. I may have said good morning earlier. I don't remember. I'm not responsible. And Bill Cannon, good morning to you, Bill. Hope you have a wonderful day today. And Lorraine Peters and Jeanette, good morning to you guys. And I'll leave it there for now and move on with a request from Jean for Isla Grant. So I've chosen this one, Yellow Rose, one of her most famous ones. Should I say most popular ones?

as only Charlie Lansbury can do. Great songs like that. Your eyes are the mirror of your soul. They are. They absolutely are. Isla Grant there with Yellow Rose, and Adam Brand, of course, with Words Cannot Say. And Words Cannot Say. Thank you to Margaret for your phone call from Draff, Margaret Parton, with the congratulations. Thank you very much, Margaret. Thank you to Liz for your phone call, Liz. Appreciate it very much. Thank you to Pam for your phone call, Pam. And, yeah, we'll catch up with you all on Sunday at the Rose Garden. But Friday night is Crinigan Road with some great country music. If you're looking for something to do, Crinigan Road there. I'm trying to think. My brain's gone foggy, so I'll leave it alone. I won't even try. But there's great country music on always around the valley somewhere. And the time is 24 minutes past 10. As we go with this next song, one of my favourite songs, and I'm going to play it now, and there's also another favourite one going to follow this, because I can be self-indulgent sometimes, and I am today, I'm going to be. Here is Peter Dawson with Coffee for One.

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And I'm all alone on my own, and it's coffee for one.

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But I'm all alone on my own and it's coffee for one. Yeah, I'm all alone on my own and it's coffee for one.

How could you not like that song? I love it. It's been one of my favourites for years. Kenny Rogers, Buy Me a Rose. Kenny Rogers featuring Alison Krauss and Billy Dean on that one. And the first time, he said, the first time I heard this song, I immediately played it for my wife, Wanda, he said. We both loved it. She even made the video with me, which made the song very special to us. Alison's vocals seemed to fit the sentiment of this song perfectly. And Billy, who is a good friend, had the perfect voice to balance out the track. Well done, Kenny Rogers, and those that he's done duets with, absolutely. Now, my next artist, of course, is well known to you all, Owen Mack. And Owen Mack's just had an incredibly successful week-long tour on Gertrude Byrne Tours on the sea, in the ship. And they've all been cruising for a week. And, of course, Daniel O'Donnell and heaps of them. Heaps of them. Dominic Kerwin and his son. Heaps of them on this cruise that goes every year. And Owen Mack has just been a huge success there. And why not? He deserves all that comes his way, that young lad. Here he is for you with 10 guitars.

0: Elvis Presley, of course. Who else would that have been? You Don't Know Me. Owen Mack there with 10 Guitars. And thank you, Lisa, for all your messages coming through. Sorry, I have never heard of that. Are they a group or is it one singer? I don't know. I've not heard of them. So, sorry. However, the time is moving on. It's 10:37. Let's go with the Shelley Jones Band. I Want to Write a Song.
1: Hi, this is Shelley.
2: And I'm Lester.
1: And we're the Shelley Jones Band. And this is our latest single, I Want to Write a Song.

What a Lie, that was called. That was by Ray Lynham. Now, Lisa, over there in Scotland, you asked me for a couple of songs I don't have, but I'm going to play this one for you because I know how much you like Mark Roberts. So here he is with Don't Let the Sun Get in Your Eyes.

Oh, please come back to me, my two empty arms. That was Connie Smith. You heard from Johnny Ashcroft with Gay Kayla with the Explorer's Waltz, Frank Ifield with Paradise, and whatever else you heard along the way. Mark Roberts, of course, Don't Let the Sun Get in Your Eyes. The time is for me to be out of here. Thank you ever so much for your calls, for your messages. I just can't thank you enough. So thank you, and take care, look out for each other, give a smile away, and just be kind in general, not hard. So life is what you make it. It's ciao for me. Have a great day.

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8: Hello, I'm Laura Devoy. The New South Wales Treasurer says every Australian deserves a fair share of the goods and services tax. Daniel Mulkey will front a public hearing of the Productivity Commission today. It's been asked by the federal government to inquire into 2018 GST reforms. An interim report handed down last month found the reforms are costing more than expected and have largely not achieved their intent. Mr. Mulkey says the GST system is not based on the principle that all Australians have an equal claim on essential services. New research shows people on income support are going without food, struggling to afford rent, and cutting themselves off from friends and family.

0: 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I'm your host, Ray Trevison from OTG Capital. We are proudly sponsored by OTG Capital. I'm required by the Community Broadcasting Association of Australia to let you know that. So that's the paid piece over and done with. We are also carried around Australia on the Community Radio Network, compliments of the CBAA, and we are currently carried by another 15 radio stations in addition to my home radio station, Radio Northern Beaches, where we are going out on two local transmitters, and we published every Tuesday morning. So for those of you listening to me, hi, it's always nice to have you on our listening ears, and also to our regional listeners, we get the occasional email as well. So today, what's happening today? I'm really, really pleased to welcome back to the microphone and the camera screen this time around, Liz Moran, who is the editor of the Fixed Income News Australia, FINA. So fina.com.au. Now, Liz and I have a background. We have actually had Liz on the show. And when I went back into my archives, I didn't realise it was that long ago, Liz. October 2023. Wow, how time flies.
1: It sure has. I can't believe it. Feels like just, you know, a few months ago, Ray. So
0: yeah. Well, what's fascinating is when we first had you on the show back in October 23, we were talking about, wait for it, government bonds. And so I really wanted Liz to come back and start talking to us about government bonds. Now, you might ask, why? Aren't they the most boring product on the planet? And it's like, yeah, but they're also a canary in the coal mine, ladies and gentlemen. They really are a huge indicator. And I wanted somebody that really knows what they're talking about. I mean, I know what I'm talking about as well, but I want somebody even better. And Liz is that person to come and talk to us about government bonds. Now, Liz, I've been reading a lot of very concerning stories in the last 3, 4, 6, 8 weeks. And even if you go to fina.com.au right now, there are two lead articles there from some contributing writers that are sounding alarm bells. What's going on?
1: Oh, there's a number of factors, Ray. And of course, you know, top of the list is really the war, the Middle East war. I think the blockage of fuel through the Hormuz Strait has meant fuel prices have risen. And fuel prices are one of the things that really impacts inflation because goods need to be delivered or shipped. So we're getting inflation, higher inflation and sustained inflation. That inflation's a bit stickier than what the market thought. Trump was promising the war would be over in weeks and it's now 6 months plus and still there's no end in sight. So sticky inflation, higher fuel prices, they're one of the key contributors, but there's many others that perhaps listeners don't recognise. And one is just borrowing. US borrowing topped $40 trillion just a few weeks ago.
0: Yes, it's a mind-numbing number. You
1: it's
0: know, $40 billion. It's like it does my head in thinking about it when barely 3, 4 years ago we were stressing about the US debt blowing past 17 or 18 trillion, we're now at 40, 4-0.
1: So investors are saying, bond investors are saying, well, hang on, when are we going to start getting repaid? And you can't just be a borrower and continue to take on extra debt, more and more extra debt. We're going to demand that you pay us higher interest rates. So we've seen the 10-year US government bond rate push up towards 5%. It's sitting about 4.8% at the moment. But also the 30-year rate is over 5%, so 5.25% for the 30-year rate. So investors are saying, you need to pay me more for me to accept that debt. And now this has a lot of consequences for a lot of different people and investors in the community. To start, the US government, if it has to, because it's got debt over many years, maturing over many years, so our near-term maturing debt might have been issued at 3%, and now they're going to have to pay 5% for that, or near 5% for that debt. So, yeah, of course, their interest expense is going to go through the roof. And what we've actually seen is the US government try and step in to protect and bring down those bond yields, which is really interesting because it largely hasn't worked. So one of the things they started to do was to buy their own bonds, which is a legitimate tactic. But the other thing, the really interesting thing they did was they started to protect the Japanese yen. And I mean, listeners will be going, well, what's the Japanese yen got to do with the US government bond price? Yes, well, it does thicken because Japan's had very, very low rates for many, many years, but it started to increase its domestic rates on its domestic government bonds and other investments. So Japanese investors are actually bringing their money back to Japan. They're selling out of other global assets and bringing their money back to Japan. So there was a fear then with the US government, with the yen so low, that that again, it would impact longer dated treasury yields. So they supported the yen. It's a really strange confluence of instances there. But important to understand, it's a very, very global market. There's lots of different players and investors and watchers. And I think, to my mind, a lot of, you know, governments, big investors, and I'm talking about insurers, superannuation funds, state or government, you know, funds like the Future Fund we have in Australia, big investors, they're analysing US government bonds and other investments and looking longer term, and they're the ones saying, well, we don't like the mechanics here. So they're actually really intelligent, big investors with long-term views. So they're saying, we don't like the dynamics here and you need to pay us more. One of the other things I really, really want to say too is that the US dollar is still the global reserve currency. Mm-hmm.
0: The fiat currency,
1: It definitely is. And it is the largest bond market. It's the largest share market. It's just the largest capital base, global capital base.
0: It's an elephant.
1: It is an elephant. It's massive. So the US treasuries or US government bonds, they're like a benchmark. So all other investments look to those rates to say, what do I need to pay investors on top of the US government bond yields so that they'll invest in whatever I'm issuing, whatever equity or other loan or... So it all needs to be a margin above government bond rates.
0: Yeah,
1: so
0: it's a real bellwether indicator.
1: It is a real bellwether, but also if you're in equities and you're earning 5% and government bond yields are 5% and there's zero interest risk to your capital, investors start to switch out of equities.
0: It's an easy equation, isn't it?
1: It's an easy equation. So it's quite, there's a lot going on, and really even if you're not interested in bonds and you find them boring, you sort of need to know what's going on because it will or it should impact your other investments.
0: I guess it's fascinating. When I was doing some research and some background reading before we came onto the show today, you know, the numbers are fascinating because the Australian 10-year bonds are now pushed up past 5%, so they're at 5.1, and the US 30-year rate has hit its highest level since the 2008 financial crisis. So we're talking almost 20-year high here. And I guess what I'm crazy about right now is there's a new Fed treasurer, Fed chair, after Donald Trump unceremoniously, you know, wanted the last guy out because he wasn't dropping interest rates. And Wash is now trying to, I guess, placate two masters. One is the markets and the other is the big guy in the White House saying, I want interest rates low. And it's like, well, that's nice of you to ask, sir, but the markets aren't going to do it. And so I think when we think about the numbers and what's driving this, I don't like to use the word panic because that kind of hyperbole doesn't serve well, but there is a tremendous amount of concern. And when I read today, for example, that the Dutch Treasury is now moving its gold out of the United States because they're finding the US is not a reliable partner. Now, trust is a big thing. And when we're talking bonds and loans, and given the fact that I operate in private credit myself, trust is huge. If you are lending money to somebody, but you don't trust them, then you either hike your rates because you want more because there's risk, or you don't lend to them in the first place. So I guess, Liz, from your learned eye, and given that you see daily news feeds and you are providing that in the fixed income news website. How is that uptick? You know, what have you seen in the last, let's talk about this year, 2026, from before this, you know, according to JD Vance, there isn't a war, but, you know, we're all sitting there going, well, we think there is, mate. And so what have you seen? What are you observing? And again, I think attitude and temperament is a big factor here as well. What are you seeing?
1: Okay, so one of the other things I really need to mention is with that Fed Chair Warsh, he has changed the communication with markets. So previously, under the ex-Fed Chair, there was a dot plot graph, which a lot of analysts looked at. And in essence, all the people on that board plotted their interest rate expectations out over time. So you got a sense of where the board was heading with interest rates and what their thoughts were. And also the Fed Chair was very good at communicating and had a forward guidance policy. So that sort of calmed markets and gave quite a lot of comfort. Warsh is the total opposite. There's no longer a dot plot and he doesn't give any forward guidance. So all markets have to rely on is data. And so you're seeing quite a lot more volatility in rates because as any new data comes or is released, the markets then interpret that data without any guidance from the Fed. So I think that
0: can that data even be trusted?
1: Well, that's another question. I think it can. I think the data can be trusted, but that not having that forward guidance has really unsettled markets and increased volatility. And the other thing too is you were right about the politics. Is the Fed trying to look after Donald Trump or look after the market? I think there is pressure on central banks globally to keep rates low. And so they've stayed lower than they should have. And that's certainly, I think, true in Australia. Rates are lower than they should be if the RBA has a target between 2 and 3% of inflation. The current trim mean, which is the rate analysts look at, is 3.6%. That's well above a 2 to 3% target inflation range. And, you know, amongst other factors, we've seen just recently household spending's up, GDP's higher than expected. Our economy's going well. And it doesn't really look like the rates are high enough to bring inflation back towards that band.
0: So despite what the rabid news media might talk about the current Labor government, the economy is actually doing well. And look, we're about half time. We're here on Dollars and Making Sense, a weekly show about finance, money and investing. I'm your host, Ray Trevison. With me at the microphone today is Liz Moran. She is the editor of the Fixed Income News of Australia. 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Hi, and welcome back to Dollars and Making Sense, a weekly show about finance, money and investing. I'm your host, Ray Trevison. With me at the microphone and camera this week is Liz Moran. She is the editor of Fixed Income News Australia. We're talking government bonds today. Now, got to tell you, ladies and gentlemen, it ain't boring because if you weren't with us before the break, we've been talking about what's happening on the global bond market. And given the monolith that the US market and US bonds do and play, Liz, we've been talking about the Japanese yen, we've been talking about interest rates and about the base rates and inflation. Let's bring this now local. Why is it important? Because we were talking about these rates being bellwether indicators. And not many people will invest in bonds. We know that only 5 to 7% of Australians actually invest in bonds. But the impact of bonds impacts everything else in the marketplace. It's just one of those things it does. And so, you know, you talk about the tide rising up and down and boats raise and lower with the tide. That's the bond market that we're talking about. I think that's a very good analogy. So let's talk now. I want to pose the next question to you is, what are these rates? You know, what's the US bond rate peaking now and the cost of money going up? What's that going to do to us here locally?
1: Because the US market is so big and referenced globally, it should drive our rates up with it. And there is a relationship there. It's not as steady as it used to be, but there is a relationship between US government bond rates and Australian government bond rates. Mm-hmm. But yes, we expect them to be higher and stay higher for longer at this point.
0: So you mentioned before we went to the break that right now with the Australian economy being as strong as it is, certainly I've read in the last 24, 48 hours that we're one of the leading OECD economies now. Won't be great news for the opposition nor News Corp, who love to poo-poo the current guys in town. However, they're the facts. It's not a government statistic. It's coming out of the OECD. So when we look at the RBA angle, you also mentioned before we entered the break that the RBA has been holding rates lower than it really should be because of the key inflation rate is above the RBA target. Now, I've got to say, this show's been running for, gosh, 6-7 years now. And even when I first started the show, I used to have Henry Jennings from Marcus Today on a lot. And we were commenting back then, the RBA never got it right. Okay, so whatever their forecasts were, I mean, I remember at one stage where I was talking waxing lyrical with Henry, and I think they got it wrong 35 out of 36 quarters. So here we are 6-7 years on, and the RBA still haven't got it right. So why do we need to place so much faith? I mean, right now the government would not like interest rates to go up. Certainly mortgage holders would not like interest rates to go up. So why do they need to raise them then?
1: I think that what you're going to see more and more is the bond markets doing their own thing. So,
0: oh, really?
1: Yeah, well, I think so, because it's investors, it's these global institutional investors that demand certain rates of return for the investment. So,
0: good point.
1: They start pulling their investments, not happy with the rates. It very quickly holds governments and central banks to account. We saw that in the UK. With Liz Truss, who had tax cut policy, and the bond markets went bananas, and she was out of office in about 40 days, I think.
0: The lettuce lasted longer than Liz.
1: Yes. So I think you're going to see that more and more, and particularly the US. It's the rates of the range is 3.5 to 3.75, and you know you've got government bond yields and other rates, you know. Just taking over there. It's not referenced so heavily. Here it still is, and rightly so. But I think, you know, it's the data all shows that the RBA should increase rates. I was just gonna say the last time when it hit 4.35%, the rest of the developed markets rates went nearly a percent higher. They went over to about 5.25%. When we were staying at 4.35%. So I actually think then we never raised them high enough. And it's easy to talk in past, what's happened in the past. But at that time, I thought they didn't raise them high enough. And if you went back, you'd see I'd written that in different places. Now we're at the same level. If it really is intent on slowing inflation, it needs to raise rates again.
0: So what you're saying then, if I was to summarise, you know, when you're talking about the key players in the financial area in America, you're talking about Bessent, you're talking about Warsh, and obviously the President of the United States. Their desires might be one thing, but the market's going to turn around and go, we don't care. We need to get better returns, and that's going to drive the market the way that the market needs to go, irrelevant to whatever they say at the microphone. Is that a good summation?
1: I think that's going to happen, and you'll see that more and more. It's And it might be just small to start with. It's small, might be 10 basis points or 20 basis points. That's like 0.1 or 0.2 of a percent. But it's the market is, you know, there is a price for everything. But if it's not offering a price commensurate with what investors expect, or, you know, so if those rates keep getting higher, the 10 and the 30 year, the US government has to do something about fiscal spending and taxes. It has to increase taxes. It has to cut spending, or else it's just not going to be able to borrow at a at the rate it's borrowing at.
0: But we're talking about the GOP now. We're not talking about Democrats. We're talking about the GOP in power. They hold both houses. They've got the Supreme Court. They've got the White House. You're talking about a bunch of people that this is an anathema to them. They're not going to do that. You know, they want their billionaire buddies to keep doing what they're doing and raising taxes. I mean, right now, you know, they're trying to raise a billionaire tax in California, and the billionaires are just up stakes and moving to Nevada. So, you know, the talk's fine, but I can't see them putting rubber on the road. Can you?
1: It's a long, slow journey. It's not a, it's not a 10. And that, I was going to say that about just coming back to the domestic market too, and the RBA, you know, getting it wrong. It's easy for me to criticise, but I think of it, I liken it as to like a cruise ship, and they set this cruise ship on a path.
0: Yep, absolutely.
1: And then all of a sudden they get a monthly data or quarterly data that shows you're on the wrong path. It takes an enormous amount of effort to turn that cruise ship around or to change direction. So it is slow, and it is, you know, there's a journey. And once it's set on the journey, of course, the RBA wants to see if its current levels do bring down rates or do help the economy. But, it's a massive job, very hard to get right, very hard to manoeuvre, and they don't want to make any rash decisions, especially when rates are going up. When they start to cut, when they see that economies turn, they'll cut quickly, but it's slow road up.
0: So I guess, Liz, in summation, it's fair to suggest that given what the bonds are doing, what government bonds are doing, the fact that the Middle East war or conflict, or, you know, whatever that JD Vance and those guys want to call it, you know, they're not loving each other at the moment, and the oil's not flowing, so our oil-based economies are suffering. Therefore, we should, between now and year's end, we really need to be ready for an interest rate hike.
1: Oh, definitely. I definitely think that. And I'm definitely in the camp of we probably need another one as well. And I need to say I'm not an economist. I've just been a long-term observer. I'm not an economist, so I don't have the background that economists do. But two economists that I have watched long-term, one is Warren Hogan, who I think you might know, Ray, and the other is Paul Bloxham. Paul Bloxham's come out, and he's saying two successive rate hikes. So I would be in his camp, but I have been for a while. I've thought they haven't gone high enough. And I guess, too, if you've got older listeners, you might remember how inflation was totally out of control in the 80s, and we had double-digit inflation and mortgage rates hit 17%.
0: Oh, I remember that well. I remember paying those rates. Ouch.
1: But can you even imagine what that would do to the market today? I mean,
0: it would be devastating. It would be absolutely devastating because we're such a real estate-based economy. But I think one of the things I want to do, given the nature of this show, is we need to talk reality. And reality is right now the bond markets are doing what they're doing. And I use the term canary in a coal mine because they are. They are really good indicators. And any equities analyst worth their salt will look at bonds and what they're doing as an indicator as to whether equities are going to go up or down, because the basic cost of money is fundamental. And you've said it yourself, $40 trillion of debt is a staggering amount of debt. And too many advisors and analysts that I'm looking at are looking at that going, they can't keep doing this. You know, printing money to get out of this, quantitative easing, I think, is the term that they use for that. Go back to 1933 and have a look at, you know, them carting, you know, pictures of them carting wheelbarrows of Deutschmarks. It's happened. Israel had hyperinflation. Brazil's got it at the moment. And so it's like, guys, this is not fairy tale stuff. So where to from here? You know, we're just about to wrap up. We've got a couple of minutes before we finish up. Given what you've seen and some of the articles that I see on FINA, and again, ladies and gentlemen, I'd highly recommend, big bit of a plug for Liz's website here, fina.com.au. If you have interest in bonds, and again, there's corporate bonds, there's government bonds, there's a whole range of products there that we're talking about, but it's a great source of information and education. So Liz, other than subscribing to your newsletter, what do you see, you know, in your crystal ball for the next 3 to 6 months?
1: I think rates should go higher, which will cause a lot more pain in the real estate market, particularly Melbourne and Sydney, I think. I think some of those 5% deposit mortgages, you know, I feel really feel for people that have borrowed expecting rates to come off and they haven't. We're doing okay at the moment, I think, because we've got fairly reasonable full employment. But if you start to see some of the companies get into trouble and they're laying off staff, you know, I think you might see deeper issues with the economy. And hopefully spending might come off a bit and, you know, the RBA might top out, the rates might top out. And hopefully sort of next year we start to see them come off. But I think they need to do, it's like, you know, the recession we needed to have. I hate that saying. But we need a correction because it's not sustainable where it's at. The property market isn't sustainable at where it's at, I don't think.
0: All right, Liz Moran from Fixed Income News Australia. It's been wonderful having you back on the show. I said before you came on the show and we started recording that you need to come back more often. I'd love to see you more often here on Dollars Making Sense. Thank you for being with us today. Wonderful commentary, wonderful observations. And until next time.
1: Thanks very much, Ray.
0: Cheers.

0: Hello, I'm Melina Barth, your Nationals member for Eastern Victoria. 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From groceries and power bills to fuel and rent, families are doing it tough and you deserve better support from a government. 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

0: Hi there, and welcome back to Fourth Estate, the show where we talk media, politics, and everything else in between. From Gadigal Land, Sydney, I'm Tina Quinn. Well, for more than three decades, Karl Stefanovic has been one of the defining faces of Australian television. He survived personal scandals, on-air controversies, and a rapidly changing media landscape. But one podcast interview with far-right agitator Tommy Robinson has brought it all crashing down. Nine has shown him the door, and ARN has, it would seem, cut ties with him as well.
1: So I'm free. Truly independent. It wasn't easy this last couple of days, but we roll on. So here's what I believe in. The public deserve to hear perspectives. This country was built by, you know, hard-working Aussies from all around the world, and they were bound by the same values, but very different experiences. So on my show,
0: Karl Stefanovic says he's free. Free from television, free from editors, free from network executives. But free to do what? Australia doesn't have a Joe Rogan economy. It doesn't have an endless supply of controversial guests or advertisers lining up to bankroll personality-driven culture wars. So has Karl Stefanovic spotted the future of Australian media, or has he badly misjudged the market? Today on Fourth Estate, we look beyond the headlines to ask what his spectacular fall tells us about podcasting, platforming, and whether one of TV's biggest stars has mistaken attention for a business model. Joining us to do so is senior columnist for the Sydney Morning Herald and The Age, Jacqueline Maley. Jackie, thanks so much for being back with us.
2: Thank you for having me.
0: And Crystal Andrews, readers editor for Crikey and the host of their podcast, Cut Through. Welcome, Crystal.
3: Thanks for having me. Glad to be here.
0: Jackie, I want to go to you first because you wrote a very pithy column on this for the Sydney Morning Herald this week in which you touch on Stefanovic's declaration that he's free now, as you write, free to pursue what has become the contemporary version of the traditional male midlife crisis, starting a podcast. He's free of the constraints of a reported $2 million contract. He's free from the security of employment by a network that gave him such latitude that he could show up drunk to work and it was treated as a lark. I mean, this goes to the heart of, I think, everybody's shock because he had a pretty golden run for a long time, right? Do you think part of the shock is that this has actually happened or that it possibly that it took this long for Nine to show him the door?
2: He's definitely had a long career. I think it has had its vicissitudes. So he had a period of time, of course, when he was taken off air, off the Today Show at least. His contract was not cancelled or anything like that, but he was taken off the Today Show because of just basically bad publicity surrounding his divorce. So one of those examples of big star's personal life dominating too many headlines and causing basically reputational damage, at least in the eyes of the TV executives. But he still was getting paid.
0: And he was on nearly $3 million a year at that point, and he was rested for a year and was still getting paid the entire time.
2: Yeah, reportedly. I mean, these are all reported figures, and I have no doubt they're sort of pretty accurate, but we don't, of course, know what the contracts were. But, yeah, he was reportedly Nine's highest paid star. Nine, of course, owns the newspapers that I work for, I should declare that, but we don't have a lot to do with the TV side. It's just funny to hear someone declare themselves free of a situation that, you know, does not sound that onerous to a lot of people, which is, yeah, a multi-million dollar contract, a roving sort of brief to do not only the TV morning show but also lots of other reporting that he did around the network when he wanted to. He certainly travelled a lot and, yeah, he was basically treated as the golden child of the network for a long time. So to liberate yourself from that and to declare yourself a warrior of free speech, it was sort of difficult for me to see in what way Karl Stefanovic had been sort of hampered or had his wings clipped, if you know what I mean.
0: Well, the thought was initially that he was intentionally trying to get the sack from Nine so he could then go on an I've Been Cancelled tour, but I've spoken to a number

0: maybe not played this as cunningly as he possibly could have.
1: Yeah, I'm quite torn on this. I think I definitely hear the argument that some have made, particularly Osman Faruqi on the Lamestream podcast, sort of suggested that that he had just had enough and was kind of bored waiting around, that, you know, this contract was only one additional year and then, you know, coming to a close at the end of this year. And when you know, I can appreciate that when you have done one particular job at one particular employer for as long as Karl Stefanovic has done, maybe it does get a little bit boring. Maybe you do want to do something else. What I don't think is that he would intentionally blow it up so close to the end when you could just ride it out, collect the rest of that check, being the star talent on the network, on a television show that's still being beamed into, you know, hundreds of thousands of households, keep your name out there in the mainstream mix while you're building up your independent venture. Like, that is priceless. That's priceless publicity. That would be very expensive advertising were he to try to pay for it himself. So I think there's maybe a little bit of truth on both sides that he was ready to end things, but I don't think this was the way to do it. And I think the tell perhaps is in the rigmarole. I'm not sure if you've discussed on the show previously about the episode with Tommy Robinson going up, then being taken down, and then, you know, Pauline Hanson uploading it on her channels. And there was a lot of speculation about, you know, who was behind that. I mean, the thing for me is that I know some people sort of suggested that it was taken off the platforms by the platforms themselves. Now, YouTube, Spotify, Apple Podcasts, like, they're all, you know, Instagram, they're all operating independently. There's no way that they all simultaneously would make that decision at that same time, which leads me to think that actually it was Karl who made the decision to pull those down at the time. And I know that there was a little bit of reporting out there, speculative, I'm sure, that was the result of some panicked conversations that he was having with Nine about, you know, the reaction to it and the remaining portion of his contract. So that kind of leads me to think a little bit, you know, that he did cross a line that he hadn't realized or hadn't intended that he would cross.
0: Mm. Jackie, do you think the issue here wasn't just that he interviewed Tommy Robinson, who is, I mean, he's on a terror list here in Australia. He's not allowed into the country. The list goes on and on with why Tommy Robinson is a very problematic figure in terms of sparking race riots in the United Kingdom and all sorts of things. Do you think the issue here, though, isn't just that he interviewed Tommy Robinson, but perhaps that... Well, he didn't interview him in a sense. He had him on a show, but would you classify that as an interview?
2: No, I wouldn't. I wouldn't say that it adhered to any journalistic standards and any journalistic kind of, you know, when I say standards, I mean just the really basic standards of testing your subject's position, of asking them follow-up questions, of asking them hard questions, of challenging them. And certainly in terms of the disinformation that Tommy Robinson, as he calls himself, sort of puts out there about Muslim people, none of it was challenged. It was, I mean, he's actually spreading falsities and lies, which go unchallenged by his interviewer. So that's not adhering to any journalistic standards, certainly within the mainstream. And I guess Karl Stefanovic's point is that he doesn't want to have to adhere to any journalistic standards, because in his telling, those journalistic standards inhibit freedom and freedom of speech. So it's all very well, and I mean, the speech was very free. It was not inhibited in any way, and it was not challenged in any way. But you've got to, I suppose, there's free speech and then there's valuable speech, or speech that has any credibility or any weight. And for speech to have credibility or weight, or for a journalistic interview to have credibility or weight, it needs to adhere to certain principles in my view. And yeah, it's perhaps an old-fashioned view, but it's definitely a hill that I will die on.
0: I think many of us in the profession don't think it's that old-fashioned. I thought it was really interesting that you pointed out, I mean, Laurie Oakes was, you know, he once credited Laurie Oakes as one of his great inspirations when he won the Gold Logie back in 2011. I mean, what do you reckon Laurie Oakes would have made of such an interview?
2: I don't think Laurie Oakes would have interviewed this person. I think, you know, this person is someone who's been called a right-wing thug by, you know, a former British Prime Minister.

0: He lacks credibility in his home country. He's got a long criminal history, and he's literally been taken to court for spreading lies about a particular young Syrian refugee in particular. If you're interested in the ideas that Tommy Robinson espouses or the debate that he's engaged in, which is about, you know, so-called mass migration,
1: the replacement
0: demographic
1: theory
0: change,
1: and all that.
0: Yeah, rapid demographic change within the United Kingdom and Europe more broadly, all of these debates that are going on, then there'd be probably many other people that you could bring in who could actually shine some light on that subject. But this person was not that.
1: Mm. I mean, is this a business decision, do you think, he's made? Do you think he's seen the writing on the wall for the fact that the old business model, which he was so much a part of for so many years, and as we've mentioned, he did want to ride out this contract. I mean, why wouldn't you want to go to the end of the year and get paid that sort of, you know, money? I mean, you've come this far. But do you think, in terms of, you know, setting up this podcast and when he's thinking ahead to the long term, do you think he's really thought this out properly, though, when it comes to the business model? Does he believe a lot of what, you know, the people that he's platforming do?
2: I wouldn't speculate on whether he, you know, whether he holds these beliefs as true, but I do think it's a business decision. Mm. There's a couple of things going on here. I think we've come to the end of the era of this sort of network star who is paid millions and millions of dollars per year to be sort of like the face of a mainstream broadcast network, whether that be on radio or on television. So that type of money is winding down. There's a really interesting piece in MI3 this week talking about the race to the bottom on advertising rates across the media sector and how that's impacting sort of everything, you know, to the job losses that we're seeing. It's all across the board. So there's that, and that's in part being driven by the fact that media consumption is becoming increasingly fractured. So, you know, the latest digital news report, I think it said that we have over one third of 25 to 44 year olds say they've stopped watching television news, and a quarter of 18 to 24 year olds say they never watched news on the television. Now, the networks are still reaching these people on social media, but you don't need to pay someone millions and millions of dollars a year to be the face of your, you know, of Channel 7 or Channel 9 or whatever it may be on social media. You can actually get that for a lot less money. And when the advertising money that's coming in the door is reducing year on year, maybe that's a smart move. So I think Carl is sort of saying that maybe the big, big bucks in network television is coming to an end. Where there is still a lot of money to go around is in the international market, yes, chasing that sort of money that is behind Joe Rogan, that is behind Piers Morgan's show. And you can get big bucks on YouTube, not so much from the Australian audience, but from reaching an international audience, particularly the American market, with these kind of ideas, where there is a lot more money to be made, and keep more of it in your pocket if you own the media title.
1: Do we think that's what he foresees here, that he can possibly tap into that market? Does he really think he can make a success of himself in the US? Because, I mean, that business model, it works in the United States, but not really in Australia. Like, we don't have the same sort of market here. I mean, even looking at, you know, Jackie, I'm not sure if you kept tabs, for instance, on the list of guests that he had on over the last number of months, but he was repeating and cycling through a lot of the same ones. He had Pauline Hanson on a number of times, you know, there's Pete Evans. There's only so many of those sorts of fringe far-right figures you can sort of pass around here in Australia. You don't, and he wasn't seemingly mixing them in like Joe Rogan would do in the US with other less controversial figures. Do you think this is a business model that it really isn't going to work for him here?
0: Look, I don't know, but I suspect that it is a very difficult business model to sustain in an Australian context, because, as you say, if your unique selling point is that you have infamous guests on, controversial guests on, who cause an outrage, and who might say things that your audience, you know, likes hearing said, things that other people don't say, things that are, like, you know, rebelling against so-called woke culture, that kind of thing. There's not that many of them that I can think of within Australia that you can reliably, you know, cycle through. You're really looking at very far-right figures. Like, I think they've got a few neo-Nazis belting around Melbourne, who might be able to pick up as a cheap interview subject. But it seems, and I don't know anything about Carl Sefanovic's business plan, it seems cobbled together hastily at best, but certainly the international market would be more lucrative. So I think he's in London at the moment, and I think either he, I think he was on Piers Morgan's show.
1: He was.
0: So maybe they can just all interview each other, I don't know. But if you want to play in that international market, it's very, very crowded, and you need to have a really high profile. And certainly in the United States, Joe Rogan's obviously the king of podcasting. And, you know, say what you like about Joe Rogan, he's very good at delivering what he does to his audience. And I think he's probably, he does have an eclectic mix of guests, and some of them are very, very interesting people, whether or not you agree with them. Beyond that, I think you have a whole sort of like multiverse of very, very far-right figures who have usually come off of some sort of mainstream platform like Tucker Carlson, for example, and have just gone absolutely into the stratosphere and veering very much towards conspiracy theory and extremely, extremely far-right sort of points of view. So we're talking sort of really not just flirting with white supremacist points of view, but, you know, wholeheartedly embracing them in some cases. So that's a very difficult place or space to sort of compete in, I think. Basically the reason why he was dumped by Nine and also his radio show that he signed up for with ARN platforms was because he was unpalatable to sponsors. So that's just like a huge part of the market, right, that he's not going to move over to his podcast business. At the moment, I think advertising conditions are particularly tough. Mm. So if you don't draw in a big audience and you don't have a reliable, consistent and sort of safe brand, then I don't think you're going to be very attractive to an advertiser.
2: I would just say, though, it's not just about the sponsors that are visible, you know, with like an ad read or, you know, such and such brand supports this show. Like, that is not the only money that exists and swirls around in this space. It doesn't necessarily, and it is not going to necessarily be money that is visible to the audience in like a product placement or whatever. You know, there is a lot of money, particularly coming out of the US, that is going to, you know, influencers or creators or people with big platforms to push the talking points, push the ideas, host these types of conversations. But I think we're, yeah, again, kidding ourselves if we think that's the only money out there for a mouthpiece who's willing to espouse views. And particularly in Australia, where maybe that has been unsuccessful before, and there's perhaps a vision that this could be a good moment to get some of these ideas across. I mean, these things definitely happen, and it's kind of off the books.
1: Yeah, absolutely. There are murmurs that Gina Reinhart could possibly be contributing some funds.
0: That wouldn't surprise me in the least. Mm. I think someone like Gina Reinhart would be a sort of, if you were running Carl Sefanovic's podcast, you'd be making an approach, I think, to the likes of Gina Reinhart. Mm. And Gina Reinhart has at various points sort of wanted or had stakes in media companies. So media influence is probably something that she would like. And as Crystal points out, there's a lot of money in America. So, you know, if you do have international connections, or I suppose we're trying to build a certain profile, there perhaps would be donors, basically donors in America who would chip a bit of money in, depending, I don't know how these things work. Like, what do they want back for that money? Do they want, is it a transaction or is it a gift? I don't know.
1: If you're just joining us, you're listening to Fourth Estate. We're talking about the spectacular implosion, it would seem, this week of Carl Sefanovic. Joining us is the Sydney Morning Herald's Jacqueline Maley and Crikey's Crystal Andrews. Well, it should probably be noted, his podcast consistently ranks in the top five on Apple Podcasts and the Spotify charts here in Australia. So there is clearly an audience for it. I mean, possibly, you know, even more so now that all of this, I mean, this has been a lot of publicity, it would seem. But given that there obviously is an audience for it, there'll be no doubt people that will think this is a good investment to throw money behind.
2: Yeah, there definitely will be. Wherever there's ears or eyeballs, there's at least a little bit of money kind of swirling around. I will be very curious to see what happens to those rankings and the numbers as the furor around this dies down and it goes into a more sort of regular publishing schedule and, you know, the longer that he is no longer on the telly, how much of an impact that makes, I think, will be really interesting to watch. What does normal look like for this show and for this, yeah, this new media empire once all the heat dies down. I think that definitely remains to be seen whether it holds, or, you know, does it just start to cycle through, like you said, a lot of the same guests, and do the listeners that are there think, okay, well, I've kind of heard these conversations before. It's like the same 10 or 15 people. I don't know. I think there's still a lot to be seen there.
1: Jackie, you pointed out in your column this week, I'm going to quote you directly, Woodward or Bernstein, he ain't. You know, he's undermined the sort of excellent journalism that people like Woodward and Bernstein or Laurie Oakes, you know, espoused. And perhaps him out on his own, you know, in that sort of longer format as well, like, you know, Joe Rogan podcasts go for 3 hours. I mean, maybe it's going to be quite revealing.
0: I think there is something kind of parasocial about podcasts that people just like to have them on. So it has replaced radio in that way, but it's more intimate than radio. And it feels like the people that you're listening to are sort of like buddies, right? And I do think if you're doing longer form interviews of any kind, they have to be thought out. They have to be well researched. You have to know what you're doing, and you have to put in quite a lot of work. I mean, you would know this, Crystal would know this. Yeah, you can't just turn up to those and read a quick brief 5 minutes before and kind of wing it, which I suspect if you're really good at breakfast TV and you've been doing it for as long as Carl has, you probably can do. So, yeah, I mean, like, it'll live or die by its quality, I think.
1: I'm also interested in the aspect, in terms of coming from Nine's point of view, do you think this actually could have possibly been building for a long time? Because, I mean, as you also noted, Jackie, like, Nine and your newspaper, your masthead, the work it's done in exposing Charlie Teo and the accused war criminal, Ben Robert Smith, him sort of criticising that reporting, or, you know, intimating almost that those two individuals got somehow a raw deal. Do you think that was, I mean, that would have definitely irked the people, you know, on the newspaper side of things, so your hard work.
0: Yeah, I mean, without giving too much away of sort of what happens in the newsroom, to have someone who has a very high profile, who is a so-called star in your company, denigrating the incredible, stressful, many, many years long investigations that journalists like Kate McClymont and Nick McKenzie have done, the kind of journalism that Carl Stefanovic is not capable of, it gets people's backs up. And certainly internally that was not taken well when Carl Stefanovic sort of seemed to take the side of Charlie Teo and Ben Robert Smith in those instances. But also I think at a corporate level it's very difficult. Nine has shelled out many, many, many millions of dollars in litigation over those two stories, and they've staunchly backed that journalism. So to then have one of its stars kind of like, to use a vulgarism, to like piss all over it is just kind of like, it's a big internal conflict.
1: Yeah, it would seem so. I just lastly, Crystal, I think it's really interesting that ARN seemed to I still don't think they've officially confirmed that they're cancelling his contract, but it would seem so. And
2: it's hanging, it seems like it's hanging on a final thread.
1: On a final thread.
2: Quite flimsily.
1: Yeah. Obviously he was signed up to do this, you know, Friday radio show with Eddie Maguire. I've had sources tell me that Eddie Maguire is not too happy with Mr. Stefanovic because of how this has all played out. Because, I mean, do you foresee that radio show going ahead with just Eddie behind the mic?
2: I am not Eddie Maguire's target market. So, I mean, for what it's worth, yeah, I do think that ARN will pull out of it. I don't know what that will mean for Eddie Maguire. Worth noting that the Daily Telegraph today was reporting that Carl Sanderlands, obviously very, very recently formerly of ARN, his company has bought two website domains, one for carlandkyle.com.au and the other for kyleandkyle.com.au. So it might be that there are, you know, some other kind of friendly bedfellows.
1: They just need a third K, don't you reckon?
2: Outside.
1: Yeah.
2: Really rolls right off the tongue. So I think that there will be other opportunities. Again, whether any of this works, I don't know, but I have a feeling that, you know, yeah, Carl, the same with Carl Sanderlands. I think we're seeing the end of this, you know, giant personality commanding a giant salary from the big broadcasters. I don't really foresee, you know, anybody new coming up and filling that space just because the media landscape has changed so drastically. And, you know, whether he succeeds or fails, I mean,
1: well, what does success look like for him?
2: I mean, making money, I think, is the answer at the end of the day, making as much money as you can.
1: Do you think this might be a moment of reckoning as well for these big broadcasters? I mean, ARN have had a shocking year throughout, you know, all of this sort of the Carl and Jackie O palaver, which has been incredibly costly. But also, the Nine Network did back Carl through a lot of shtick over the years, I guess. And do you think perhaps there'll be a rethinking around the sort of people that they do sign up, the sort of personality hires as such that they might sign up? Jackie, I'll go to you first.
0: I think Carl Stefanovic is going to be a really, really difficult talent to replace, actually. You know, whether you loved him or you hated him, he was a big personality. He was hugely recognisable. He was still very popular with audiences, and he was a sort of marquee person. So I think he's going to be, I think they're going to have a lot of difficulty replacing him.
1: There doesn't seem to be a succession plan in place. I think they're really at a loss of what they're going to do.
0: Maybe there was that I just didn't know about, but I don't know. I wouldn't have a clue. But there doesn't seem to be, because I haven't been able to sort of parachute anyone in very quickly. And I do think it's sort of a watershed moment for the big networks. Obviously, as you know, Crystal gave us those statistics before from the digital news media report, you know, free-to-air TV is very much a shrinking industry, and destination television like a morning show is less and less appealing to audiences, particularly young audiences. And I think it's difficult to know with these extremes, you know, extreme voices like, you know, your Tommy Robinsons, it's very difficult for the mainstream media to sort of like report on them or even bring them into the debate in any real way whilst also adhering to journalistic standards. So it's a real clash. It's sort of a structural difficulty, which, you know, everyone's grappling with, but no one really has an answer to.
1: Big thanks to our panel today, Jacqueline Maley of the Sydney Morning Herald. Thanks so much for being with us.
0: Thank you for having me.
1: And Crystal Andrews at Crikey. Thanks so much for joining us.
2: Thanks, Tina.
1: And thank you for listening. If you've been doing so via radio and would like to hear the full extended version of this discussion, just head to the Fourth Estate podcast. All of our full-length episodes are there. And if you do so, please don't forget to leave us a review, give us a rating and subscribe. It helps other people find us that way. Plus, you'll never miss an episode. If you have any thoughts on this week's episode, we'd love to hear from you. FourthEstate@2SER.com is our email address. You can also find us on X, formerly known as Twitter. Our handle is FourthEstateAU. A big thanks as always to my incredible team, Adam Parker and Amelia Crouch on editorial and socials. I'm Tina Quinn. Thanks so much for joining me this week. We'll catch you next time on Fourth Estate. Bye for now.
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4: Hello, I'm Laura Devoy. One Nation says it will reduce immigration by 750,000 people over 3 years. The party would have a period of net negative migration before limiting migration to 130,000 a year. Leader Pauline Hanson says migration has gotten out of control.
5: Temporary visa holders have risen from about 2 million in 2022 to nearly 3 million today. Since taking office, Labor has brought in more migrants than the population of Adelaide. It plans to bring in another million over the next 4 years.
4: Labor's Mark Butler says the policy would smash industries which rely heavily on migrant workers, like construction, and would devastate the health, aged care and disability sectors. Liberal Senator Jane Hume says the plan risks sending Australia into a recession. An announcement is due today on the future of hundreds of workers at the Whyalla Steelworks. South Australian Premier Peter Malinauskas is in Whyalla today. At the centre of today's meetings, a decision on the facility's ageing blast furnace, which has been shut down since April. If it's shut down, it's expected to impact around 600 jobs. The steelworks went into administration last February. A decision is due to be made on a preferred bidder by the end of this month. A win for patients is how advocates are describing an end to the uncertainty over the future of Healthscope. A consortium led by Calvary Healthcare will take over Healthscope, which went into receivership last year. It's being reported 15 of the 25 hospitals owned by Healthscope will be operated by Calvary, while Healthcare will take on 6, including Sydney's Prince of Wales and Melbourne's Knox Private. The transaction is expected to be completed by the end of November. New research shows cancer survivors are being pushed into financial hardship. Shannon Kirkwood reports.
6: With diagnoses increasing, the Cancer Council says 2.6 million Australians will be living with or beyond cancer by 2050. Every participant of a survey conducted by the McCabe Centre for Law and Cancer reported out-of-pocket costs, and more than 95% reported emotional distress linked to financial hardship. It's prompted calls for urgent reform to ensure survivors have the support they need to live well.
4: A regional New South Wales cinema has closed its doors after 3 decades of operation. BCC Cinemas Coffs Harbour had its last screening yesterday. However, National Radio News has been told the cinema will be saved by an independent operator. CEO of Independent Cinemas Australia, Nick Hayes, has confirmed the development and has spoken of the affection between Australians and cinema.
7: The number one reason you leave house for a cultural reason is to go to the cinema. And what's great about it is it's egalitarian. The only two factors, sort of from a statistics point of view, that impact people, it's the tyranny of distance or the constraints of poverty. Even in those sort of bottom percentiles of socio disadvantage, if they can still walk to the cinema, they go.
4: Turning to sport, the Sydney Swans have named Dane Rampey as stand-in skipper in the absence of Callum Mills. Mills has been ruled out of the remainder of the AFL Finals series with an ACL injury, and vice-captain Isaac Heaney is under a club-imposed suspension for the rest of the year. The Swans will face Brisbane in a preliminary final on Friday. Rampey captained the club from 2019 to 2023. And in tennis, Alexander Zverev has won the men's final at the US Open. The 29-year-old defeated 8th seed Ben Shelton 6-3, 7-6, 5-7, 6-2.
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1: Hello, I'm Laura Devoy. One Nation says it will reduce immigration by 750,000 people over 3 years. The party would have a period of net negative migration before limiting migration to 130,000 a year. Leader Pauline Hanson says migration has gotten out of control.
2: Temporary visa holders have risen from about 2 million in 2022 to nearly 3 million today. Since taking office, Labor has brought in more migrants than the population of Adelaide. It plans to bring in another million over the next 4 years.
1: Labor's Mark Butler says the policy would smash industries which rely heavily on migrant workers, like construction, and would devastate the health, aged care and disability sectors. Liberal Senator Jane Hume says the plan risks sending Australia into a recession. An announcement is due today on the future of hundreds of workers at the Whyalla Steelworks. South Australian Premier Peter Malinauskas is in Whyalla today. At the centre of today's meetings, a decision on the facility's ageing blast furnace, which has been shut down since April. If it's shut down, it's expected to impact around 600 jobs. The steelworks went into administration last February. A decision is due to be made on a preferred bidder by the end of this month. A win for patients is how advocates are describing an end to the uncertainty over the future of Healthscope. A consortium led by Calvary Healthcare will take over Healthscope, which went into receivership last year. It's being reported 15 of the 25 hospitals owned by Healthscope will be operated by Calvary, while Healthcare will take on 6, including Sydney's Prince of Wales and Melbourne's Knox Private. The transaction is expected to be completed by the end of November. New research shows cancer survivors are being pushed into financial hardship. Shannon Kirkwood reports.
3: With diagnoses increasing, the Cancer Council says 2.6 million Australians will be living with or beyond cancer by 2050. Every participant of a survey conducted by the McCabe Centre for Law and Cancer reported out-of-pocket costs, and more than 95% reported emotional distress linked to financial hardship. It's prompted calls for urgent reform to ensure survivors have the support they need to live well.
1: A regional New South Wales cinema has closed its doors after 3 decades of operation. BCC Cinemas Coffs Harbour had its last screening yesterday. However, National Radio News has been told the cinema will be saved by an independent operator. CEO of Independent Cinemas Australia, Nick Hayes, has confirmed the development and has spoken of the affection between Australians and cinema.
4: The number one reason you leave house for a cultural reason is to go to the cinema. And what's great about it is it's egalitarian. The only two factors, sort of from a statistics point of view, that impact people, it's the tyranny of distance or the constraints of poverty. Even in those sort of bottom percentiles of socio disadvantage, if they can still walk to the cinema, they go.
1: Turning to sport, the Sydney Swans have named Dane Rampey as stand-in skipper in the absence of Callum Mills. Mills has been ruled out of the remainder of the AFL Finals series with an ACL injury, and vice-captain Isaac Heaney is under a club-imposed suspension for the rest of the year. The Swans will face Brisbane in a preliminary final on Friday. Rampey captained the club from 2019 to 2023. And in tennis, Alexander Zverev has won the men's final at the US Open. The 29-year-old defeated 8th seed Ben Shelton 6-3, 7-6, 5-7, 6-2.
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1: Hello, I'm Laura Devoy. One Nation says it will reduce immigration by 750,000 people over 3 years. The party would have a period of net negative migration before limiting migration to 130,000 a year. Leader Pauline Hanson says migration has gotten out of control.
2: Temporary visa holders have risen from about 2 million in 2022 to nearly 3 million today. Since taking office, Labor has brought in more migrants than the population of Adelaide. It plans to bring in another million over the next 4 years.
1: Labor's Mark Butler says the policy would smash industries which rely heavily on migrant workers, like construction, and would devastate the health, aged care and disability sectors. Liberal Senator Jane Hume says the plan risks sending Australia into a recession. An announcement

0: Announcement is due today on the future of hundreds of workers at the Whyalla Steelworks. South Australian Premier Peter Malinauskas is in Whyalla today. At the centre of today's meetings, a decision on the facility's ageing blast furnace, which has been shut down since April. If it's shut down, it's expected to impact around 600 jobs. The steelworks went into administration last February. A decision is due to be made on a preferred bidder by the end of this month. A win for patients is how advocates are describing an end to the uncertainty over the future of Healthscope. A consortium led by Calvary Healthcare will take over Healthscope, which went into receivership last year. It's being reported 15 of the 25 hospitals owned by Healthscope will be operated by Calvary, while Healthcare will take on 6, including Sydney's Prince of Wales and Melbourne's Knox Private. The transaction is expected to be completed by the end of November. New research shows cancer survivors are being pushed into financial hardship. Shannon Kirkwood reports.
1: With diagnoses increasing, the Cancer Council says 2.6 million Australians will be living with or beyond cancer by 2050. Every participant of a survey conducted by the McCabe Centre for Law and Cancer reported out-of-pocket costs, and more than 95% reported emotional distress linked to financial hardship. It's prompted calls for urgent reform to ensure survivors have the support they need to live well.
0: A regional New South Wales cinema has closed its doors after 3 decades of operation. BCC Cinemas Coffs Harbour had its last screening yesterday. However, National Radio News has been told the cinema will be saved by an independent operator. CEO of Independent Cinemas Australia, Nick Hayes, has confirmed the development and has spoken of the affection between Australians and cinema.
2: The number one reason you leave house for a cultural reason is to go to the cinema. And what's great about it is it's egalitarian. The only two factors, sort of from a statistics point of view, that impact people, it's the tyranny of distance or the constraints of poverty. Even in those sort of bottom percentiles of socio disadvantage, if they can still walk to the cinema, they go.
0: Turning to sport, the Sydney Swans have named Dane Rampey as stand-in skipper in the absence of Callum Mills. Mills has been ruled out of the remainder of the AFL Finals series with an ACL injury, and vice-captain Isaac Heaney is under a club-imposed suspension for the rest of the year. The Swans will face Brisbane in a preliminary final on Friday. Rampey captained the club from 2019 to 2023. And in tennis, Alexander Zverev has won the men's final at the US Open. The 29-year-old defeated 8th seed Ben Shelton 6-3, 7-6, 5-7, 6-2.
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6: Yes, good afternoon. We've been having a couple of glitches here with the system, but I think I've just about got it sorted now. Right, the weather. It's currently 18.6 degrees here in downtown Moore, on a way to a maximum of 19. Tomorrow we've got a minimum of 9, a maximum of 12, with showers up to around about 9 millimetres. Then on Wednesday we've got a minimum of 4, a maximum of 13, and 1 millimetre of rain. And on Thursday we've got a minimum of 5 and a maximum of 15, and a cloudy day. Good afternoon and welcome to this week's edition of Golden Memories. My name is Phil Dick, and the track list has been planned by my partner Gabriel. Includes popular easy listening songs of the 1950s and 60s. And to open today's edition, we have the Sandpipers with One Tandemera. That was their cover of a song that had been traced back to 1929, was first heard on radio, and then popularised in 1963 when the Weavers recorded it during their Carnegie Hall concerts. The Sandpipers version was included on their self-titled album for the A&M label and peaked at 9 on Billboard in 1966. The Sandpipers and Guantanamera.

words mean I am a truthful man from the land of the palm trees. And before dying, I want to share these poems of my soul. My poems are soft green. My poems are also flaming crimson. My poems are like a wounded fawn seeking refuge in the forest. The last verse says, Con los pobres de la tierra. With the poor people of this earth, I want to share my fate. The streams of the mountains please

On today's Golden Memories, we heard Elvis Presley asking you to love me tender. That the song he recorded as the title track of a movie produced by Warner Brothers in 1956. The single was released on RCA Victor on September 14, 1956, and it debuted at number 2 on the charts, and then spent 5 weeks to number 1. I've got another title track from a movie next on today's playlist. This time it's Victor Moon with An Affair to Remember. It was recorded in 1957 on Columbia at their New York studios and nominated for an Academy Award for the Best Original Song, but it wasn't successful. Victor Moon with An Affair to Remember.

We heard Sam the Sham and the Sparrows on Golden Memories with their Little Red Riding Hood. That's a song they recorded in 1966 for MGM, and the band was well known for using a 1952 Packard hearse as their equipment transport van. The song reached number 2 on both Billboard Top 100 and the Canadian charts, was certified in 1966. My name is Phil Dick, and I hope you're enjoying the Golden Memories I'm bringing to you today. The time is 10 past 1. There's lots more to come on today's show, including Brenda Lee, who's coming on strong, while the Kingston Trio are asking, where have all the flowers gone? Next up we've got Hold Me, Thrill Me, Kiss Me. A cover of a song was first recorded in 1952 by Karen Chandler and became a major hit for Mel Chandler in 1965. On today's country vinyl, it's not country vinyl, it's Golden Memories. On today's Golden Memories, Mel Chandler with Hold Me, Thrill Me, Kiss Me.

Johnny Osborne with Puppy Love. That was a song written and first recorded in 1960 by Paul Anka for Mouseketeer Annette Funicello. He had a crush on her, and Donny Osmond put down his Puppy Love on the MGM label in 1972. He topped the Canadian, Mexican, and United Kingdom charts from a peak to 3 on Billboard Top 100. The next on today's edition of Golden Memories have Connie Francis with Don't Break the Heart That Loves You. Just the songs recorded for MGM Records in 1971. The top Billboard Top 100 was sessa recorded by Connie Francis in the German, Japanese, Italian, and Spanish languages. Connie Francis with Don't Break the Heart That Loves You.

if you'd ever say goodbye. Remember, I love you so much, and love is life's greatest joy. 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

Nominations for the National Bob Hawke Land Care Award are now open. 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

Donna became Richie Valens' biggest-selling hit when it peaked at number 2 on Billboard's Hot 100 in 1959. It was written by Richie Valens as a love song to his high school sweetheart, Donna Ludwig. The song was recorded at the Gold Star Studios in Los Angeles for the Delphi label. Next, we have American pianist Roger Williams with Born Free. That was a hit that reached number 7 on Billboard for him in 1966.

0: Brenda Lee was coming on strong when she recorded the song for the Decca label in 1966. Coming on Strong reached number 11 on Billboard, 9 in Canada, and also charted on Australia. And we heard her on Gippsland FM 104.7. 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
0: News to promote the stage show of the same name, Hello Dolly became Louis Armstrong's best-selling single following its release on the Cap label in 1964. Winning the Grammy Award for the Song of the Year in 1965, Louis Armstrong and Hello Dolly.

Easy Beats included in my book in the It's Too Easy album they recorded at Bill Armstrong's Melbourne studio in 1965. It was the second album they released it on Polydor. The album reached number 3 on the Australian albums chart. And my name is Phil Dick. I hope you enjoyed the songs I'm playing today on Gippsland FM 104.7. Had a bit of a rough start, but we've got the system sorted now, and I hope the last few minutes of the show run smoothly. Next we have the Kingston Trio with their 1961 release of Where Have All the Flowers Gone. That was a song written by folk singer-songwriter Pete Seeger in 1955. And since then it's been recorded by artists worldwide and in many languages. And today's golden memory is the Kingston Trio asking, Where Have All the Flowers Gone?

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I invite you to join us on the evening of Saturday, 10th of October at the Top Pub in Princess Drive, Morwell, for a fun evening playing pick-a-box. Many lucky people will be taking home prizes ranging between 5 nights resort accommodation in Queensland for 4 to dinner for 2 valued at $100 at the Top Pub in Morwell. But be aware, there's a banana hiding in one of those boxes. It only costs $1 for a spin of the wheel, the fortune. With its first spin around 7:30 p.m. beginning the fun of a total of 30

in Pitney with Every Little Breath I Take. That's a track recorded in 1961 in the Bell Sound Studios in New York. At a session he later described as the most ridiculous session ever. With so many people there, they hardly fit into the studio. The track was produced by Phil Spector and peaked at number 42 on Billboard Top 100. The next of today's golden memories of Connie Francis with What Kind of Fool Am I?

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Let's take this to Johnny Farnham with Raindrops Keep Falling on My Head.

I hope you enjoyed today's Golden Memories with me, Phil Rick, here on Gippsland FM 104.7. And please, whenever possible, support the sponsors of my community radio possible. Without them, Golden Memories and many other programs certainly wouldn't exist. But don't go away. Sean Walker is next with his music flashbacks. He'll take you through the afternoon with some great music. Until next week, the words of the great Hank Williams, the good Lord's when the creeks don't rise, we'll meet up again. Bye for now.

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1: Hello, I'm Lewis Donaldson. The federal government is reportedly keeping an open mind to its fuel supply approach as widening conflict in the Middle East sees oil prices rise. Oil prices are up this morning following fresh Houthi strikes on Saudi Arabia, which have led to the temporary closure of a vital oil pipeline. Speaking on Sunrise, NRMA spokesperson Peter Khoury says Australian fuel prices could rise in the coming weeks.
2: The government's doing the right thing here by saying they're going to keep an open mind. Obviously, with the volatility in oil prices globally, it's the best approach because we're seeing prices increase again. They're nowhere near as high as they were in April when the last cut was introduced as a result of those record prices. But the government keeping an open mind is probably the best strategy.
1: The Australian reports the federal government is open to cutting the fuel excise again. A veteran and family health researcher says there's a lack of accountability 2 years on from the Royal Commission into Defence and Veteran Suicide. The Open Door initiative at Flinders University has launched a campaign tracking progress against the 122 recommendations. It details the activities which have been announced, the reforms delivered, and evidence of improved outcomes for veterans and family members. Director Professor Ben Wadham says unlike previous Royal Commissions, the Defence and Veteran Suicide Royal Commission doesn't offer clear evidence of where the reforms are up to.
3: We're no different from those Royal Commissions in asking for the same outcome. And this campaign is about calling for that transparency and that record of progress.
1: If this story has raised concerns, you can call Lifeline on 13 11 14. The Minister for Social Services has criticised One Nation leader Pauline Hanson's comments about the Prime Minister's mother. The comments have resurfaced from an episode of Karl Stefanovic's podcast in February, where Ms Hanson called Mr Albanese's references to his public housing upbringing as pathetic. Speaking to News 24, Tanya Plibersek says the comments were inappropriate.
4: I'm all for free speech, but attacking someone's dead mum, is that really what we've come to when it comes to free speech in this country? Like, he's the Prime Minister, he's fair game, he's a big boy, he can cop it.
1: NT police say the outback community of Wadaya are fed up with continued violence. 13 people were arrested over the weekend as part of an ongoing operation targeting recent violence and unrest. The alleged offenders have been charged with a combined total of more than 50 offences. Police say they've increased their presence in the community to prevent further violence, support affected residents, and locate additional alleged offenders. An exhibition out on the front lawns of Parliament today has named the 18,457 children that have been killed in Gaza between the 7th of October 2023 and July 2025. The Wall of Tears installation by artist Phil Bueller also includes the photographs and stories of some of the children. Greens Deputy Leader Maureen Faruqi spoke at the exhibition this morning. She says it is a necessary reminder of the government's complicity in crimes committed by Israel. Rescue efforts are continuing in Indonesia after a ferry capsized in rough weather yesterday. Six people are known to have died. At least 108 have been rescued. More than 240 people were on board the ferry when it capsized in the Java Sea. And to sport, in cricket, the Melbourne Stars have signed English brothers Craig and Jamie Overton. This is the first time Craig has participated in the Big Bash, while Jamie Overton has moved from a three-year stint at the Adelaide Strikers. The internationally capped brothers are set to be the first twins to play in the same BBL team when their season begins on December 18.
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9: Good afternoon. Let's take a look at the weather from the Bureau for your four-day forecast for Gippsland and the Latrobe Valley for your Monday. Partly cloudy, medium chance of showers, most likely in, that was in the late morning, but winds westerly 15 to 25 k's with a top of 19 today for Tuesday's forecast. Tuesday will be cloudy, very high chance of showers, most likely in the morning and afternoon. Afternoon, possible small hail from the late morning as well, with a top of just 12 degrees, winter-like weather there. Then on Wednesday, much the same, cloudy, slight chance of a shower with winds westerly 15 to 20 k's, tending southwesterly with a top of just 13 degrees. And right now, currently we're sitting on 19 degrees. And welcome to Music Flashbacks on your Monday afternoon on Gippsland FM 104.7, connecting our community. And thank you to Phil for his great program this afternoon, playing some great music as always. I'm going to start it off a bit different today. Going to play some Ice House. They're celebrating 40 years of their album Man of Colours. So I'm going to play some music off that album to start off. Going to kick it off first off with Electric Blue and then fong it up with the album's name, Man of Colours.

nothing too serious. Oh, what a fantastic song there from Ice House, Nothing Too Serious, off their Man of Colours album. And that one is the anniversary is 40 years of that great album. I believe they're touring as well, so that will be fantastic stuff. 19 minutes past two with Sean. Thank you for your phone call earlier to Joan and Jim. Got your songs coming up in a matter of moments. And, of course, Tony and Lena. Want to hear some more Ice House? We'll do that shortly as well. Gippsland FM 104.7 inviting you to join us on the evening of Saturday, the 10th of October at the Top Pub, Princess Drive in Morwell, for a fun evening playing pick a box. There'll be many lucky people will be taking home prizes ranging between 5 nights resort accommodation in Queensland for four to dinner for two valued at $100 at the Top Pub in Morwell. But beware, there is a banana hidden in one of these boxes, and it will only cost $1 for a spin of the wheel or Wheel of Fortune, with the first spin around 7:30 p.m. beginning the fun of a total of 30 spins of the wheel during the show. Entry to the Top Pubs is only a gold coin donation on the evening, then $1 a spin, with a limit of 80 tickets each time the wheel spins. For further information about this fun evening with a difference, call Phil Dick on 0403 995 313, and it is going to be a fantastic fundraiser for Gippsland FM 104.7. Right now, let's hear Joan's request. She wants to hear some Smokey with Living Next Door to Alice.

Oh, what a classic one there from Smokey, Living Next Door to Alice on your Monday afternoon. That one was for Joan. Now, Jim, you've picked a great one from the past, from Simply Red with Holding Back the Years.

0: Oh, what a great song by Simply Red with Holding Back the Years on this Monday afternoon. Now happening on the 17th of September, we've got Morning Melodies, Wild Women of the 60s and 70s at the Morwell Club, 136 Helen Street in Morwell. And that's on the Thursday, the 17th of September from 10:30 a.m. Sounds like a good show to go to. Coming up for you next here on Gippsland FM, still got the songs from Tony and Lena coming up shortly, but coming up for you next, we're going to hear a couple of songs, and we've got Dr. Hook with Walk Right In, Fong It Up with some Amy Grant with Every Heartbeat. So those songs are coming up for you next on Gippsland FM with Music Flashbacks.
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Amy Grant there with Every Heartbeat. Before that, of course, we heard from Dr. Hook with Walk Right In. Going to play Tony Lena's songs right now, and then we're going to play a request for Joanna, who wants some New Kids on the Block with The Right Stuff. But before that, let's hear Ice House. A couple of Ice House tunes for Tony and Lena. They want to hear Street Cafe. And, of course, this one and the other one is Walls. The second one is off the Walls of Flowers before they became Ice House.

Oh, what a fantastic song that one is, from Flowers, before they got their name, Ice House with Walls. Some great music there. Thank you for your phone call, Wayne the Wanderer. Of course, we're going to play him a song shortly as well. It's been a busy afternoon. Let's hear that song for Joanna. She wants to hear some New Kids on the Block. You've got the right stuff. It's 2:46 here at Gippsland FM.

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Now, Wayne the Wanderer wants to hear some Creedence Clearwater Revival, and I thought I might play him this one, Down on the Corner.

Billy Joel there with Uptown Girl. What a terrific song that one is. And that comes off his An Innocent Man album. So that's a very good album too. Got some great music on it from Billy Joel. It is 2:57 here at Gippsland FM 104.7. 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
1: Hello, I'm Lewis Donaldson. Hundreds of workers at the Whyalla Steelworks have reportedly been made redundant after a decision by the administrator and South Australian government. There will be no more attempts to restart the ageing blast furnace, which has not been operating since April. The steelworks went into administration last February. A decision is due to be made on a preferred bidder by the end of this month. Federal MP for Grey, Tom Venning, who represents the town of Whyalla, says there must be a viable plan.
2: South Australia has the highest power prices and gas prices in the developed world. On six occasions this year, the wholesale power price has gone over $20,000 a megawatt. That's $4.50 to boil a kettle of water. So no wonder manufacturing is going overseas. We've seen $3.1 billion committed to that community, and they've got to get it right.
1: Plug-in solar panels and batteries will soon be available to renters, apartment dwellers and low-income homes under a new government scheme. The plan will explore pathways to safely and responsibly legalise plugging in solar panels and batteries into household power points. Solar Citizen CEO Heidi Lee Douglas told National Radio News the government needs to provide a timeline to legalise the technology.
3: Plug-in solar and plug-in batteries will enable more Australians to harness our amazing Australian sunshine to reduce our energy bills. That's why we want to see the federal government commit to a timeline to deliver safe plug-in solar and batteries.
1: While plug-in solar and batteries are on the market, the use of the technologies hasn't been legalised. A cattle farmer is asking other farmers not to be reluctant to ask for help as the risk of bushfires and other severe weather increases. With more, Shannon Kirkwood.
4: Rural Aid says with the Bureau of Meteorology forecasting warmer and drier conditions this spring and ahead of the tropical cyclone season, registering with Rural Aid is one step which can be taken now. CEO John Walters says it could make it easier to access support if impacted by disaster, including counselling, financial assistance and emergency hay deliveries. While New South Wales cattle farmer Daryl Littlehayes wants farmers not to be ashamed to seek assistance, saying the process to register is easy. Mr. Walters says the charity is there for farmers at no cost.
1: The first attempt to grow yellowtail kingfish in Commonwealth waters has reached a milestone. Around 15,000 of the fish have arrived in Tasmania in two specialist air freight shipments from a Western Australian government marine hatchery. The fingerlings will remain in tanks at the Institute for Marine and Antarctic Studies in Hobart for the next few months before being moved to the Blue Economy Zone off Burnie in Bass Strait for the 14-month trial at sea. An end to warm weather for the southeast of the country with some showers in WA. The Bureau of Meteorology's Sarah Scully has more on tomorrow's forecast.
5: Now, the southeast has been treated to some warm weather this weekend, but unfortunately, that's coming to an end thanks to this cold front that will bring showers and even some possible small hail. Now, a southerly change will then race up the east coast of New South Wales throughout the day, whereas these onshore winds across the tropical north may bring a few peppering of showers through the region. Out in the west, showers and storms are expected to gradually extend towards the southwest and into southern areas as well.
1: To sport in the NRL, Penrith Panthers halfback Nathan Cleary is free to take his place in the preliminary final in a fortnight's time after avoiding suspension. He was charged with a grade one offence for an incident during yesterday's qualifying finals win over the Sydney Roosters. He faces a monetary fine, but Cleary is under an injury cloud heading into the preliminary final.
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9: And let's have a look at the weather from the Bureau for the rest of your Monday. Partly cloudy, medium chance of showers. That was most likely in the late morning. with winds westerly 15 to 25 k's, becoming light in the evening. Top of 19 today for Tuesday. Cloudy, very high chance of showers, most likely in the morning and afternoon. Possible small hail from the late morning. Winds westerly 25 to 40 k's. Getting down to a low of 9 overnight, top of 12 degrees for your Tuesday. Then on Wednesday, cloudy, slight chance of a shower with winds westerly 15 to 20 k's, tending southwesterly during the morning with a top of 13 degrees. And right now, we're sitting on 19 degrees. 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Connecting our community. Going to play some Australian music now with 1927. That's When I Think of You. Fong it up with Ian Moss with Tucker's Daughter.

Samian Moss with Tucker's Daughter on your Monday afternoon. Great Australian music there. Right now we're going to hear another one from James Rain with Motors Too Fast. It's 15 minutes past three.

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0: Oh, Frankie Valli and the Four Seasons there. And that one, of course, December 1963. Oh, what a night. What a terrific song. That one is 23 past 3 here on Gippsland FM 104.7 with Music Flashbacks here. Sean here until 4 o'clock. And don't forget, after 4, The Driving Force with Anthony. Stick around for that great program after 4 o'clock this afternoon. Right now, let's hear this one from the Easy Beats. This one's called Friday on My Mind.
1: Monday morning feels so bad. Everybody seems to nag me.

0: The Steve Miller Band there with Jet Airliner. What a terrific song that one is. Well, it's just about 3:30 coming up for you next. We're going to hear a couple of 90s songs. We're going to hear from Jimmy Cliff with I Can See Clearly Now. Fong It Up with The Divinyls, I Touch Myself. So those two songs up for you next here on Gippsland FM.
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The Divinyls there from the 90s. I touch myself some great 90s music there. Right now, let's hear this one. Comes off the Classic 80s Volume Number 1. And this one's by George Thorogood and the Destroyers with Bad to the Bone. Right now.

Billy Joel there, The Longest Time. That one is a very good song, and it comes off his album, An Innocent Man. A great album, that one. Well, 3:46, time is a fast getting away from us, but right now let's get back into the music. Here's this one from Cliff Richard and the Shadows, Do You Wanna Dance?

Across your Monday afternoon, you are listening to Gippsland FM 104.7. That one, of course, Foreigner, Say You Will. Well, that just about wraps it up for Music Flashbacks on this Monday afternoon. Thank you for your company and for your phone calls. Really appreciate it. I'll be back again next Monday from 2 until 4, and you can catch me through the week here on Gippsland FM. Anthony's up next with the Driving Force, so stick around for that program. He'll put on some more great music. But right now I'm going to leave you with George Harrison, All Those Years Ago. Bye for now.

0: In the small town of Langatha, in southeastern Victoria, a 9-year-old farmer's son dared to dream big. With nothing but a mud map, oilskin swag and haversack, he'd take his parents' blessing and follow his wits. His name was Lenny Gwyther, and on his pony, Ginger Mick, he hoped to watch the opening of the Sydney Harbour Bridge. 600 mile of dusty tracks, 5 weeks in the saddle, like an overland.
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2: Hello, I'm Lewis Donaldson. Hundreds of workers at the Whyalla Steelworks have been made redundant after a decision by the Administrator and South Australian Government. Administrator Korda Mentha says the ageing blast furnace has been shut down. It hadn't been operating since April. The steelworks went into administration last February. A decision is due to be made on a preferred bidder by the end of this month. Korda Mentha Sebastian Ham says today's decision will reduce the workforce by around 500.
3: Wherever possible, we'll undertake what's called redeployment. Wherever possible, we'll undertake what's called voluntary redundancies. But I've got to also be very honest, there will be forced redundancies in this scenario. So the business will continue to run. We are still going through the sale process.
2: While Federal MP for Grey, Tom Venning, who represents the town of Whyalla, says there must be a viable plan.
4: South Australia has the highest power prices and gas prices in the developed world. On six occasions this year, the wholesale power price has gone over $20,000 a megawatt. That's $4.50 to boil a kettle of water. So no wonder manufacturing is going overseas. We've seen $3.1 billion committed to that community, and they've got to get it right.
2: The Prime Minister has denied his involvement in the golf club grant controversy. Anthony Albanese has been questioned over a $6 million grant promised to the Marrickville Golf Club at the federal election. The Prime Minister held an honorary membership to that golf club, which he had not declared on his register of interests. Mr Albanese's only response was this.
5: The question goes to Cabinet processes. The decision maker is the Minister for Infrastructure. I'm not even the decision maker.
2: The money was awarded through a fund that heavily favoured Labor seats. The Minister for Indigenous Australians has described One Nation's agenda as toxic. Malandiri McCarthy has responded to resurfaced comments from One Nation leader Pauline Hanson, where she called First Nations Australians primitive. Senator McCarthy says Ms Hanson is inciting hatred and isn't fit to be a leader.
6: It's pretty clear that Pauline Hanson's finding it hard to find anyone she doesn't hate. She can't stand veterans. She's not happy about people on the NDIS. She doesn't like people using public housing, and she doesn't like First Nations people. It's pretty clear the only person she does like is Gina Rinehart, because those billions are backing her to spread her hate as a massive distraction from the fact that she's working for those same billionaire interests.
2: US President Donald Trump has downplayed the risks of AI, saying negative forces are bringing up things that won't happen. That follows calls by industry bosses to slow down development, the boss of Anthropic saying AI could be capable of leading a swarm that could take over the entire internet. Dario Amodei, whose company created Claude, has written an essay, We Must Pace the Frontier. That work has been supported by Grok's Elon Musk and ChatGPT's Sam Altman. What can space teach Australia about delivering healthcare in rural environments? Astronaut and 2026 Australian of the Year Catherine Bunnell-Pegg will address this year's National Rural Health Conference. CEO of the National Rural Health Alliance, Susie Teagan, spoke to National Radio News about what Catherine will bring to Adelaide this week.
7: She'll be speaking about Outback to Orbit and how space technology is supporting rural healthcare. And I think she's going to be peppering her speech about, well, what's it like even going to the toilet in space, and how do you look after your health while you're in space, because you don't have any weight when you're up there and it impacts your muscles and your bone density, and how do you make sure that you stay healthy.
2: And in the NBL, former NBA veteran Brandon Knight has agreed to a one-season deal with the Perth Wildcats.
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10: Let's check in on today's weather for Latrobe Valley. Cheryl 2, top of 19. Tomorrow, showers 12. Cloudy for Wednesday 13. 15 for Thursday. Friday, mostly sunny 21. Saturday, sunny, top of 24. And a possible shower for Sunday, top of 23. Currently, it's 19 degrees. Welcome to Downforce. 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DJ Captain Disco Groover is winning for week two of Retro Dance Classics with Soft Cell with Tainted Love to begin the show.

bet. How's that for a good time? That is Celebration from Cooler Gang and also the BGs with Stay Alive for Drive Force here on Kips Under FM 104.7. And right now, let's keep them going right now with M with Pop Music along with I'm So Excited from the Pointer Sisters.

I'm so excited from the Pointy Sisters. And we're here for a break. Here is Fade to Grey from Visage on Grime Force Retro Dance Classic.

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What are you thinking about that hit? That was Blame It On Boogie by the Jacksons. And also Bobby Brown with Every Little Step here on Drone 4's Retro Dance Classics. And let's keep them going right now with Disco Inferno from the Tramps. Here it is.

another retro dance classic from Mon Talking, and that was Sherry Sherry Lady, and also Amy Stewart with Knock on Wood. Hey, DJ Captain Disco Groovy here, as we're in for the second week of retro dance classics here on Drive Force on Gippsland FM 104.7. Great to have you company, and right now here is I Will Survive from Gloria Gaynor, along with Blue Monday from New Order.

another retro dance classic from Cool and the Gang, and Let's Go Dancing. Let's keep them going right now with Blondie's Heart of Glass.

Grace Jones. That was Pull Up to the Bumper right here on Gippsland FM 104.7 on your Monday afternoon. And right now, here is Oh What a Night from Frankie Valli and the Four Seasons right here on Drive 4's Retro Dance Classics.

But when his drinking, lusting, and his hunger for power became known to more and more people, the demands to do something about this outrageous man began.

Another dance classic from Rick Astley with Whenever You Need Somebody and Russ Patine from Boney M. Here on John Ford's Retro Dance Classics. 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

Wang Chung, and that was Dance All Days. Also, that was Don't Leave Me This Way from Thelma Houston. 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

0: Oh yes, Falco, and that was Rock Me Amadeus right here on Gippsland FM 104.7. That's the end of the Drum Force Retro Dance Classics. Join us next week from 4 until 6 o'clock for the third week of Retro Dance Classics. I'm DJ Kip the Disco Groover. I'm going to leave you right now with S Express, with theme from S Express, along with Chaka Khan's I Feel For You. Enjoy. See you next time.
1: Enjoy this trip. 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

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Chaka Khan. 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Got the feel for you. Chaka Khan. What you tell me? What you wanna do? Do you feel for me the way I feel for you? Chaka Khan. Let me tell you what I wanna do. 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Wanna hug you. Wanna squeeze you too. And let me take it in my arms. Let me feel you with my charm, Chaka. 'Cause you know that I'm the one to keep you warm, Chaka. I'm making more than just a physical dream. I wanna rock you, Chaka, baby, 'cause you make me wanna scream. Let me rock it.

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1: Hello, I'm Lewis Donaldson. Universities Australia warns One Nation's migration plan would critically damage the international education sector. One Nation has unveiled its plan to slash immigration by 750,000 places over 3 years. Student visas would be capped at about a third of current intake, and visas for the families of skilled migrants would be cut to zero. Senator Hanson says Australians have had enough of mass migration.
2: Tinkering around the edges will not fix the damage. For a period of 3 years, we will deliver net negative migration by drastically cutting the number of temporary visa holders. We will take back control of who comes here and how many we accept.
1: Labor frontbencher Murray Watt says the plan would destroy regional communities and cause a recession. Hundreds of workers at the Whyalla Steelworks have reportedly been made redundant after a decision by the administrator and South Australian government. There will be no more attempts to restart the ageing blast furnace, which has not been operating since April. The steelworks went into administration last February. A decision is due to be made on a preferred bidder by the end of this month. The Prime Minister has denied his involvement in the golf club grant controversy. Anthony Albanese has been questioned over a $6 million grant promised to the Marrickville Golf Club at the federal election. The Prime Minister held an honorary membership to that golf club, which he had not declared on his register of interests. Mr Albanese's only response was this.
3: The question goes to Cabinet processes.
4: The
3: decision maker is the Minister for Infrastructure. I'm not even the decision maker.
1: The money was awarded through a fund that heavily favoured Labor seats. The Department of Foreign Affairs and Trade says it is assisting the family of three Australians who died in Bali. The ABC reports Balinese police are investigating the deaths as a suspected murder-suicide. Some of the biggest AI tech companies have raised concerns at the pace at which AI is developing, calling for a slowdown. Dario Amodi of Anthropic, whose company created Claude, has written an essay, We Must Pace the Frontier. That work has been supported by Grok's Elon Musk and ChatGPT's Sam Altman. US President Donald Trump has, however, downplayed the risks of AI.
5: We're leading China in AI. We're the most sophisticated country in the world. And frankly, I want to keep it that way, because whoever wins AI wins. And we can put guardrails, we can do this and that, but I think you have a lot of negative forces that are bringing it up that shouldn't be bringing it up, and they're bringing up things that won't happen.
1: Rural and remote communities continue to face gaps in healthcare, with funding and resources failing to match the challenges a third of Australians face. That will be one focus of the National Rural Health Conference in Adelaide this week, bringing together health professionals to discuss better ways to support rural communities. CEO of the National Rural Health Alliance, Susie Teagan, spoke to National Radio News about one of Australia's biggest health funding issues.
6: Currently, we have an $8.35 billion underfunding, which means that if you live in rural Australia, you're receiving between $1,090 and up to $4,600 less healthcare. You know, you're receiving less money in your public hospital, you're receiving less money as a person trying to get access to disability, ageing and health services. And that is just not right.
1: To sport, in rugby union, Jordan Pataia has been named in the Wallabies squad after a sojourn into the NFL system in 2024. Harry McLachlan Phillips has been named in his first Wallabies squad, with Zane Nongo also returning.
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10: And then here's the weather forecast for the Lotto Valley for today. We still had a nice day of spring weather, 19 degrees with top temperature, and it might have a little bit of rain tonight. The temperature goes down overnight to 9 degrees, and tomorrow we only receive 12 degrees maximum. less than we have had last night here. So on for Tuesday first, cloudy, very high chances of some showers, most likely in the morning and afternoon. Possible small hail from the late morning. Wind westerly 15 to 25 kilometers. Even to 40 kilometers an hour. From Tuesday to Wednesday night, 4 degrees, and maximum on Wednesday only 13. Cloudy, slight chance of a shower. Wind westerly 15 to 20 kilometers an hour, tending southwesterly during the morning, and then becoming light during the evening. And from Wednesday to Thursday night, 5 degrees, and Thursday 15, cloudy, light winds becoming westerly 15 to 25 kilometers an hour during the morning, then becoming light during the evening. And from Thursday to Friday night, 5 degrees, but on Friday, 21 degrees, most likely sunny. Light winds becoming westerly 15 to 25 kilometers during the day. And for Sunday, bright sunshine with 24 degrees and sun and sunny with light winds. So we can look forward to a couple of spring days next weekend. And now please stay tuned for the German program first here.
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0: Ja, das war also der gute Stefan Ross mit immer wieder sonntags und hier immer wieder montags bin ich also wieder hier am Sender. So, jetzt erstmal wieder unsere Sponsoren.
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0: Ja, und hier ist einmal von der Lutherischen Kirchengemeinde hier in Gippsland und mit der Kirche in der Good Shepherd Kirche in Trahagen und mit den dazugehörigen Gemeinden in Darnum, Bairnsdale, Seel und Yerram. 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Food, Culture, Music, our Parish, our Community steht da dran. 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
0: 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Mein Großvater war ein Musikant.

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0: Ja, das waren die Oberkraner mit was dein Herz dir sagt. So, hier ein Hinweis auf die nächste Sendung.
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1: 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Ang essence kasi ng universal healthcare, kay mahirap ka, mayaman ka, you will be provided. So dapat, ang utos ng Pangulo, nasa batas naman ng universal healthcare, 10% of the bed, i-allocate mo for the poor, for the zero balance billing. 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Ang partnership nangyayari in the big hospitals eh. The real essence of the universal healthcare law is to be able to allow patients when they're confined, they will not pay or they will pay only a few of the hospital expenses. But you can only do that if you have funding started ng 2022. Eh ngayon nga, ang laki ng arrears or utang ng gobyerno, sila rin ang sumira ng sin tax law at universal healthcare law. Diba? 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Eh siyempre kaya naman na malalaking hospital. There's nothing wrong with the good heart and or compassion of the big hospitals. Nakita natin, I think nakita natin ang mga ibang hospital na nagbibigay ng mga five-star hospital na mga beds. Let's say, itong mga St. Luke's, Medical City. Pero dapat, sa lahat ng hospital nationwide, ang implementation. 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They should have started these programs na sinasabi nila noong 2022, eh patapos yung term natin. In fact, the next one of the president, next July, lame duck president ang Pangulo eh. Kasi after the 3 months, may COMELEC na magpapile ng candidacy for 2028. 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So, ang tingin ko, tapos busy ang DOH and PhilHealth sa pag-attend sa budget hearing. So, divided attention. 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
1: 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The garbage disposal, we cannot control that. The urban planning, hindi. 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
0: 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At this is CAR 1026 News. 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
4: 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It's majority of all members of the Senate. Hindi sinabi of all members present and able to vote. 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

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Ito po ang coming up natin. May upcoming tayo. Upcoming recognition night, September 26. May flyer out na rin para sa ating costume party, October 31st. And then, Christmas party is December 12. And flyer is not ready yet. So, but coming up your way yan, ha? May cultural festival tayo ng February 14 next year. At pre-book yan. Dance parties, may cultural and modern. Kaya kung gusto po ninyo makisama at makisali, pwede po kayo mag-Zumba exercise. Every Monday, you can call or message mga committee members or anyone from the Alay Kapwa para po sa inyong information. And Alay Kapwa members are free to join in. Just let Eileen know, okay? And meron ding seniors, katulad natin. Ayan. First Zumba activity were fun and exciting thanks to Coach Gian and Teacher Chris. Yan. We're excited to announce that our first Zumba session will continue on Monday from 10 a.m. to 12 p.m. And then schedule po nila for this thing. And of course, location nito ay sa Seniors Hall sa Rose Garden. And pag nag-change ng location, i-message lang po natin. Nilalagay natin sa ating message. At Monday, schedule 10 a.m. warm-up, 10:30 to 11:30 a.m. At Zumba, may Zumba-Zumba na. And then 12 to 1 p.m., may lunch naman. O, diba? And dates nito is August 31st, September 7, 14, 21, 28. Right? October. 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October 5, October 12, October 19, and October 26. And then, of course, November 2 and November 9. In addition, we are thrilled to have a professional Zumba instruction join us on the Saturdays from 5 p.m. to 7:30 p.m. At ito ang ating schedule, Saturday night, okay? 5 p.m. warm up. Kailangan mag-warm up ng mga body natin para hindi tayo mag-clank-clank diyan. Anyway, 5:30 to 6:30 is Zumba time and 6:30 to 7:30 is dinner time. Ang dates po nito, September 5 and 12, September 19 and 26, location to be advised. October 3, 10, 17, and 24. October 31st, location to be advised pa rin po. November 7 to 14, location to be advised. Pero set nyo na po ang mga date nito, ilagay na nyo sa calendar ninyo, ha? And then, ano masabi ko? November 7 and 14, then November 21, 20, November 28, and location nito is to be advised din. Then, for the next year, January, naku ha, talagang advance ang ating Eileen. January 2, 9, 16, 23, and 30. Ayan. And cost po nito, libre po para sa mga members at para sa mga non-members is $3 only. Okay. Feel free to bring a plate to share. We'll ensure that Alay Kapwa Incorporation Cultural Tapestry provides food to share at each session. Invite your friends and come and have fun with us. Any ages are welcome. Okay? 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

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Mega loud shout out again sa ating mga katropa, Tita Anita, Tita Presi, Uncle Simon. 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Kailin and Tita Glo, marami pong salamat. Naku, nakakatuwa talaga. Tita Nene, hello po. Ayan, good evening po. Mega loud shout out na po sa inyo. And hanggang sa muli po, huwag kayong mawawala dito sa ating channel. And of course, abangan po ninyo ang ating Wednesday program from 6 to 8 PM naman po. Okay? Again, mga kapatid, mga katropa kong mahal, maraming salamat po sa inyong pakikinig dito sa atin sa Gibson FM 104.7. Until next time, may God bless you all, every one of you. Love you all. May God bless our Philippines. May God bless our Australia. 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To God be all the glory. Good night, everyone. Take care. Stay safe. Stay dry. Shukaran. Good night, everyone. Bye-bye. Keep smiling.

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I'm your host, Luke Nightjobol Olaf Berserker. Super live, super album. Hamstring, Hetstend, Yell, Voorhees, Smudge, Just, Rosfog, Pogo, Sticks, Stutter, Ash, Dropstick, Daniel, Late, Woodhouse. Yeah, I've got bullets. Chip, Watcher, I'll be right back. Ticket, take a water tanner, brick planted, downtown Alan Brown. And we'll be together for the next hour and a half enjoying lots of great music. We open up the show there with a track from the band High Standard and their cover of the classic track California Dreamin'. Lots of punk to come your way this evening because I, for one, am very excited. One of my favourite bands of all time, Strung Out, are back in Australia doing another tour. The tour kicked off a couple of days ago. They're going to be playing at the Croxton in Melbourne this coming Saturday. As always, I'm very much looking forward to it. So they are my feature band this evening. Going to be playing lots of Strung Out tracks from throughout their entire career and supporting that with lots of other great punk bands as well. So in addition to Strung Out, you can expect to hear some tracks from bands such as SNFU, Lagwagon, The Misfits, Propagandy, AFI, Bad Religion, Blink-182, Ramones. We'll see what else I can squeeze in. That's coming up in the first hour of the program. Then, from 10 till 10.30, it's the heavy half hour, and that's where I'll bust out the death metal, the black metal, that sort of stuff, perhaps a bit of what did I bring? Oh, maybe some Burzum, some Paramecium. We'll see where else. We'll see where the mood takes us. But for this next hour, lots of punk, lots of Strung Out. Let's get things rolling with my first track from Strung Out for this evening. Going to play something from their most recent album, Dead Rebellion, which for the most part wasn't particularly well received. Fans. And at least speaking for myself and on behalf of a lot of the other fans, because this has been a common criticism of this release, that it's just not a great sounding album. Strung Out have had some albums, especially that maybe in recent, like their album Transmission Alpha Delta, which came out in about 2014 or 15. That was a great sounding album. The production was just phenomenal. And this album, Dead Rebellion, it just, they could have mixed it, they could have produced it to sound a bit better. And that was a criticism that a lot of fans had about this album. I think the songs are pretty solid. I don't think the recording is terrible. I think the recording just at certain points lets it down, and it would be significantly better if the recording was better. But on the whole, still a very good album, but it was one that, you know, following whether it be, you know, the band on social media or certain groups I'm in that are, you know, Strung Out fan groups, that sort of thing. Every Strung Out album, you know, when you're speaking to the fans, the positive far outweighs the negative in terms of what people are expressing, you know, about the albums. But this one, there was a lot of negativity from fans. But either way, enough of my rambling. I still do think it's a great album. This is the first single that was released from the album, New Gods.

Okay, it looks like we've got some technical difficulties there. That was Blink 182, and I was attempting to share with you the song Damn It Growing Up from their album Dude Ranch. But modern technology, the compact disc is just not, it's making some bad, bad noises. Oh, gee, modern compact disc technology, hey? But what a great track that was. I just wish you could have heard the whole song. And before Blink 182, we heard Strung Out from their album Dead Rebellion. We heard New Gods. And yes, I'll be playing lots of Strung Out throughout the evening in celebration of their Australian tour, which will see them play at the Croxton in Melbourne this coming Saturday night. I'm looking at the back of the Blink 182 disc and it doesn't look too bad, but I don't know. Anyway, let's move along right now. Some Ramones. I can't recall what album this originally appeared on. It was one of their later ones. No, I'm not even going to try to guess, but it appears on the compilation CD Anthology. Two discs. Gee whiz, 33 songs on disc one, 25 songs on disc two. That's a lot of Ramones. Most people love the classic early Ramones stuff. Me, I'm more of a later Ramones fan, so I find myself listening to disc two far more than I do listen to disc one. Anyway, the song that I've lined up for you now, Poison Heart.

That there was a strung out from the album that made me a strung out fan. The album is An American Paradox, and that was the maybe only single to be released from that album, and it's the closing track, Cemetery. In fact, now that I'm thinking about it, it's all coming back. But yeah, strung out were one of those bands. They've been around since the early 90s in high school. I had quite a few friends that, to some degree, were into Strung Out, and I heard a bit of Strung Out and thought, yeah, they're pretty cool, but never really got into them. And then it was when that album came out, and I was actually sent a promo single here at the station for that track. And I loved it. I clicked with it more than any of the other Strung Out stuff I had heard throughout the high school years. And then I went and saw them live, and they just blew me away, and I bought that album, and I've been a fan ever since. But that is a great album, American Paradox. And before that, we had the Ramones and their track Poison Heart. You're listening to Joplopping Hotties on Gippsland FM. It's 20 minutes past 9. Right now, let's go for the Vandals from their album The Quickening. This is It's a Fact.

That there was AFI from the album The Art of Drowning. We heard that may have been the only single to be released from the album, I'm not sure, but it was Days of the Phoenix. And before that, you got two tracks from The Vandals. I was only going to play one, but as I was getting AFI ready and lined up in the CD player, I had more technical difficulties. So as I was dealing with that, I just let The Vandals album continue playing. So you got two tracks for the price of one. The last of those being Marry Me, and the one that I was intentionally playing for you, It's a Fact. What a great album that is. And once again, that is the album that got me into The Vandals. You're listening to Joplopping Hotties on Gippsland FM. It's 29 minutes past 9. Right now, some more Strung Out from the album Transmission Alpha Delta. One of my favourite Strung Out albums. The songs are just amazing. The production is great. It's just an all-round phenomenal album, one of their strongest efforts, and it's really hard to choose just one song to share with you. There's so many other great options, but in the end, I went for this one, Tesla.

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That there was Bad Religion from the album Stranger Than Fiction. The track we heard there was Marked. And before Bad Religion, we had a song from tonight's feature band, Strung Out, who are currently touring Australia. From the album Transmission Alpha Delta, we heard Tesla. And I should also mention that Bad Religion will also be hitting our shores, not for their own shows, but as part of the Good Things Festival. So along with other artists such as Limp Bizkit, Simple Plan, Alexis on Fire, Grinspoon, Ministry, MXPX, so many more bands there. There's three shows. There's Friday the 4th of December in Melbourne, Saturday the 5th of December in Sydney, and Sunday the... what is that one? The 6th in Brisbane. So three chances to go along to this festival. I'm still on the fence myself. I've got to watch the budget. I see too much live music and buy too many records and eat food and pay bills. And so I can't afford to go to everything that I want to go to, but I would love to see Bad Religion yet again. And, you know, last chance to see Ministry. And there's some other cool bands there. So we'll see what happens. But looks like a pretty, you know, pretty good lineup all in all, I think. So, yes, go along, see Bad Religion and Strung Out are currently on tour, hence why I'm featuring them this evening. They're doing a bunch of shows around the country, but most of all of note, they're playing at the Croxton in Melbourne this coming Saturday night. Go along, it'll be great as always. So right now, some more Strung Out, because I'm running out of time to play everything I want to play. So I've just to really plow through a bunch of Strung Out tracks and, you know, some other cool stuff as well from their album or mini album, EP, whatever you want to call it, The Element of Sonic Defiance. This is Razorblade.

That there was SNFU from their phenomenal album Fulaba. We heard Fate. And before SNFU, we had some Strung Out, and you're going to be hearing a lot more Strung Out from this point on, from their mini album or EP, whatever you want to call it, The Element of Sonic Defiance. We heard Razorblade. You're listening to Joplopping Hotties on Gippsland FM. The time is, oh gee whiz, 15 minutes to 10, which means we are really running out of time, because at 10 o'clock, that's when I bring out the real heavy stuff, the metal, the death metal, the black metal, all that sort of stuff. So I think I had a lot of stuff I wanted to play tonight, including like Pennywise and all sorts of other bands, but I think I'm just going to have to put all that to the side and really focus on Strung Out for these next 15 minutes, because I've got so much more Strung Out I want to share with you. Right now, from the album Suburban Teenage Wasteland Blues, this is Somnambulance.

Well, it looks like more problems with that CD player. So I'm going to talk to you for a few moments. And as I'm talking to you right now, I'm ejecting that CD from that player and putting it into the other one because I refuse to not play that song because it's one of my favorites. So just popping it in the other thing. By the way, that is strung out from their album Exile in Oblivion. The track that I'm trying to share with you is Angel Dust. So I've just popped another player and let's try take two.

You're listening to Joplopping Hotties on Gippsland FM. It's 3 minutes to 10, which means I'm almost out of time to play all the strung out songs I wanted to play, because we're about to get into the heavy half hour right now. But from the album Agents of the Underground, we heard Heart Attack. Prior to that, my favourite, no, not only my favourite strung out album, but my favourite album of all time, yes. If you're a regular listener of the program, you'll know that I've often referred to this album, Exile in Oblivion, as being my second favourite album of all time, just behind Iron Maiden's Seventh Son of a Seventh Son. But now that they did the remixed, remastered version a year or two back, that version is my favourite album of all time. The version that I shared with you there, though, was the original release from about 2004, which is great, but I really love what the remixed version sounds like. It made an amazing album even more amazing. But from the original release, we heard Angel Dust, and we started off that bracket with a song from the album Suburban Teenage Wasteland Blues. It was Somnambulance. You've been listening to the regular portion of Joplopping Hotties. We're about to transition over into the heavy half hour. But once again, the reason why I'm playing so much strung out tonight, aside from the fact that they are one of my favourite bands, is because they're touring Australia and playing in Melbourne at the Croxton this coming Saturday night. So go along. I'm going to leave you with one final strung out track before we get to the real heavy stuff. It was a hard choice, but in the end I had to go for the obvious choice. From their album Twisted by Design, this is Matchbook.

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That there was Psy from their album Infidel Art. We heard The Zombie Terror. And before Psy, we had my final, well, bunch of tracks from Strung Out. Oh, gee, I've put them all here. I'm thinking out aloud. No, I played one final track from Strung Out from the album Twisted by Design. We heard Matchbook. You're now in the heavy half-hour portion of Joplopping Hotties. It's 13 minutes past 10. We have another 17 minutes together. Right now, let's go for a little Burzum from the album Philosophum. I don't know how it's pronounced. Half the black metal I probably can't pronounce when it's in another language. And I think this song's probably pronounced Dunkelheit, something like that. Either way, let's let the music speak for itself.

the place of and planetary darkness. But your body comes to I can summon the

There was Satyricon. You've been listening to Joplopping Hotties on Gippsland FM. It's time for me to get out of here. From Satyricon's album Nemesis Divina, that was Mother North. I'm going to leave you with not a real heavy half-hour song, but I'm going to squeeze in one more Strung Out track. There were so many songs from Strung Out I just wanted to play tonight. I planned it to play tonight and just ran out of time. So don't forget, Strung Out this Saturday at the Croxton in Melbourne. I'll be back in 2 weeks' time. And I'm going to leave you now with a track from their album Black Hawks Over Los Angeles. Not just any track, but the title track.

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Well, this is something that I've been wanting to do since Blue Sunday started, and we're approaching 300 episodes, and that is to have a two-part special on the Australian blues band, the Hoochie Coochie Men. We're going to hear their debut album. They only made two studio albums. For the second one, John Lord became a member, so that we'll be hearing in the next show. And they did a double live album with John Lord, Live at the Basement. So we'll hear the entire first studio album and the entire CD1 of the band at the basement, as long as I don't talk too much. Now, this studio album, the first one, was released in 2001. And we'll get right to it here on Blue Sunday with Mark O'Neill.

You're listening to Blue Sunday with Mark O'Neill in our Hoochie Coochie Men special, part one. Now, we heard the first five tracks from the first studio album, The Walk, Dallas, 24/7 Blues, Six Strings Down, and I Just Want to Make Love to You. The band at that time consisted of Bob Daisley, Rob Grosser, and Tim Gaze, with special guests Jim Conway, Mike Goob, and Ralph Frank, if I could read that properly. Okay, well, let's get right back into it. We'll hear the second five tracks, and then we'll get into CD 1 of their Live at the Basement, right here on Blue Sunday with Mark O'Neill.

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I got to give you some love. So nice, so nice. So nice, so nice.

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Yes, a whole mess of love. Gotta give you some love. Baby, you need love. A whole lot of love. Yes, a whole lot of love.

You're listening to Blues Sunday with Mark O'Neill, our Hoochie Coochie Men special, part one. We heard the final five tracks from their first studio album, self-titled New Old Lady Blues, You Need Love, Playin' the Blues, She Whines, and Strange Brew. Now we're going to go to 2003. We'll hear the first CD from the Hoochie Coochie Men live at the Basement right here on Blue Sunday with Mark O'Neill.

Good evening. How are we? Is that Australian for good? Sorry it took so long, but we've just been on television. That's the ABC, yes, bless them. It was on live, apparently. It's better than being on dead, I'll tell you. A few short words before we begin. It and... Any more short words? No, it's out. Just having fun. You know that I was down here for all sorts of lovely reasons, and one of the reasons was I was going to wander around Australia playing my solo album stuff. And I was playing at the Sydney... it's good. Yeah, I was playing at the Sydney Opera House the other day, and... I made the major mistake of getting too excited, and I smashed my thumb on the end of a Hammond organ. So playing the piano was not really an option. But rather than just, you know, drag off home with my tail between my legs, I thought, with the advice of a couple of friends, that we'd try and have some fun. And to that end, I met these wonderful chaps. It's a band called the Hoochie Coochie Men, and I want you to just put your hands together and say hi. And I shall name them later. So this is basically fun. God bless you, and I hope you enjoy the ride.

Thank you very much. Thank y'all.

0: Tim Gaze, guitar and vocals. Jim Conway on the harp over there. Bob Daisley on bass. And Rob Grosser on drums. Yes, yes. There's nothing quite like, for a musician, nothing like quite like playing a slow blues. It's got one of those special little buzzes. So last night in Melbourne, you could, I mean, it was like Blackmore in the 70s.
1: What have we got now? Oh, this is this one which has got all that.

do. You know, you have Billy Connolly down here, right? I mean, he's been down. I know he's done great stuff. He tells a great thing about getting older. He says, strange things are happening to your body. He says, for instance, why do you start growing hair out of your nose? What's my body trying to protect me from? And he says there are certain chairs that are utterly inappropriate once you pass 50, like a beanbag, you know. It's done. But I still have a beanbag at home. Anyway, I digress. When I was in my first band, which gloried in the name of Red Bloods Bluesicians, both Red and Blood spelt with U's and double D's. Red Blood was a bass player called Don Wilson. No wonder he called himself Red Blood. Anyway, we used to do this, and the first gig I ever did with this band, therefore the first professional gig I ever did, was at the Station Hotel in Fratton, just outside Portsmouth in southern England, and we were filling in for Manfred Mann, who was indisposed, or playing his hit single on television. Get in there, Johnny, get in there. And this is what we started with, and I'm going to play it now.

0: Thank you. Thank you very much. And thank you, Jim. I said to Jim just before we went on stage, about an hour before, in fact, if I look over at you in the middle of that, could you just do something? He went, sure.
1: Are you going to say something, Tim?
2: I don't know. We've been having a great time. We've been shunting around here and there and going different places. It's been great. And we might do this song again. For how many times have we played this song today? 3, 5, 7? 24, 7, yeah. We should know it by now, but who knows?

0: You're listening to Blues Sunday with Mark O'Neill, John Lord, and the Hoochie Coochie Men live at the basement. And so far, we heard 24/7 Blues, Green Onions, You Got Good Business, Blues with a Feeling, Lonesome Traveler Blues, Hideaway, and that great intro by John Lord. Well, we'll get right back to it and hear the final six songs from CD1, starting with Baby, Please Don't Go, here on Blues Sunday with Mark O'Neill.
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0: 違いますね。
1: He is a legend. I've just got to say, to be reasonably serious just for a second, what happened the other day and not being able to do something and then suddenly getting thinking, yeah, I've got to do something. I couldn't have done it without the good offices and the good nature and the musicianship of the people on stage with me. So please, on my behalf, please thank these good people. Jim, Bob, Rob and Tim, thank you very much. Hoochie Coochie Man, ladies and gentlemen. Yeah. All right. I'm truly blessed to be a musician. It's one of the great jobs. You know, to get paid for your hobby ain't bad, you know. And just listening to all sorts of music as I grew up and then finding this and finding that and finding the other. Finding the three B's. You mustn't never forget Bach, Beethoven and Black Sabbath. So, on that note, go on then, count the booger in.

This next song was came to light for a lot of people on was it Led Zeppelin's second album? Someone knows it already. ESP, that's good. The story about this one was that it actually was recorded by them and was actually written by a man in America called Willie Dixon, who wrote a lot of great blues tunes. And Page and Plant actually slapped their name on this song and released it on record. I mean, to some people it's no big deal, but we figure we made a bit of a feature of it because we reckon that's important that, you know, the Rifle Riders should get the credit, really. And so we recorded a version of this and put it on our album and we gave it back to the man that wrote it. And we reckon that's the way it should be. And apparently later on there was a court case or something and he got some dosh. So that's a good thing. But we'd like to do a version, the version kind of like he did, and it, this is called You Need Love.

need a whole lot of love. You need a whole lot of love. You need a whole lot of love. You need a whole mess of love.

You're listening to Blue Sunday with Mark O'Neill, and that ends CD1 and just about ends the show for this week. The Hoochie Coochie Men with John Lord, CD1, live at the basement. In that set we heard, You Need Love, I Just Want to Make Love to You, Dallas Strange Brew, The Money Doesn't Matter, and Baby, Please Don't Go. CD2 next week, along with their second and final studio album. And I can't wait. I don't know why I put this off so long. But anyway, be sure to email me. Raised on Rock. Oh, no, no, no. I've got the new email address for this show, Blue Sunday Radio Show at hotmail.com. 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And until we meet again, this is Mark O'Neill for Blue Sunday on 104.7 Gippsland FM and 94.7 The Pulse Geelong, saying may God be with you. And remember, musically speaking, without the blues, there ain't nothin'.

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ground softly speaking his story to all kinds of men from all walks of life. And Vincent sat down with big politicians. This affair, they told him, it's a matter of state. Let us sort it out. 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

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And he came with lawyers, and he came with great ceremony, and through Vincent's fingers poured a hand.

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He turns into a real estate agent who believes in discipline. 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He'll end up in a court of law as a prosecuting QC. Remember the school captain? 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
1: Good morning, I'm Laura Devoy. The federal government says it's unlikely to reinstate a cut to the fuel excise. Earlier this year, the excise was halved for 3 months in response to high oil prices caused by the war in the Middle East. The cut was extended at a reduced rate in July, but the excise returned to its regular rate last month. While oil prices have skyrocketed again in recent days, Energy Minister Chris Bowen told the ABC further cuts are unlikely.
2: Look, we said that the excise cut was temporary. We were very clear on that right from the beginning. We did extend it a bit to have it gradually return to more normal levels. That has played out. We're not going to respond to every daily movement on the world oil price.
1: Brent crude oil is today trading at about US$107 a barrel. Fuel prices have already risen in Australia, with petrol back up above $2 a litre. The First Ministers of Scotland, Wales and Northern Ireland have called for referendums to leave the United Kingdom. The leaders of the Scottish National Party, Plaid Cymru and Sinn Féin met overnight and agreed no Westminster government has the right to block democracy or undermine the principle that their people will decide their own future. They say they'll call for the British government to prepare for, plan and facilitate constitutional change in each jurisdiction. Plaid Cymru leader Rhian ap Iorwerth says it's up to the people of Wales to decide their own future.
3: This is in the hands of the people of Wales. What I have always said I will seek to do is to build confidence in the people of Wales in being excited about taking those levers of change into our own hands.
1: US President Donald Trump says Ukraine and Russia have agreed not to hit each other's energy facilities. Mr. Trump has blamed rises in the global price of oil mostly on that conflict rather than that between the US and Iran. From Washington, here's the BBC's Tom Bateman.
4: President Trump said Ukraine had agreed not to hit Russian energy targets and that Russia had agreed to do likewise. However, Ukraine's President Volodymyr Zelensky said on social media his country had proposed a deal that would halt the destruction of critical infrastructure, including energy, but he was not confident Russia had any intention of adhering to any agreement. There has been no official word from Moscow. For months, Ukraine has been targeting Russia's oil and gas industry with long-range strikes, prompting fuel rationing and a ban on Russian diesel exports, while Moscow has escalated its air campaign against Ukraine's power grid ahead of winter.
1: A new study published by the University of Sydney has found loneliness and social isolation has increased among Australia's most vulnerable populations. Brock Anderson has more.
5: The report released today in the International Journal of Epidemiology found that across Australia, social isolation had nearly doubled from 16.9% in 2001 to 29.9% in 2023. At the same time, loneliness increased from 6.2% to 8.4%. Lead author Dr. Netta Hagani says loneliness and social isolation were more common among people who were unemployed, lived in a more socioeconomically disadvantaged area or lived alone, were widowed or had lower education levels. Dr. Hagani says both social isolation and loneliness lead to poorer physical and mental health outcomes.
1: Turning to sport, Port Adelaide's Ella Hands has been suspended for 3 matches for a head-high bump on Melbourne's Eliza McNamara, who has since undergone surgery on a fractured jaw. The AFLW's match review officer graded the incident severe impact and high contact.
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11: You're listening to Gippsland FM Breakfast with Peter. Yes, I'm filling in for Greg for one more week, I believe. I'm not sure. We'll see how this goes. But yes, it is very, very strange to be back here at 6 o'clock in the morning when I know I've got to be back here at 9 o'clock tonight for my program. The weather, there is a high chance of showers and less likely in the evening, small hail and a westerly wind of 25 to 40 knots. I didn't notice the wind so much driving in, but it is very dark and gloomy on the way in this morning, but it was dark. So you get that 13 degrees today. Tomorrow, 5 to 13, cloudy, chance of a shower. 15 to 25 kilometre hour winds, tending south-southwest in the morning and then becoming lighter in the afternoon. 5 to 15, light winds. Again, 5 to 15 temperature and 5 to 25 kilometre hour winds in the morning and lighter during the evening. So a bit of wind in the morning, and then Friday, which will be, I can't wait for, to be completely honest. Most likely light winds and a 15 to 25 kilometre hour winds during the day. So yeah, 5 to 21. That'll be my brother's birthday, actually. How old will he be? Like 42. He's getting old. And and on Sunday, very nice. A bit windy. Sunny, windy, winds westerly at 20 to 30 kilometres an hour, 11 to 24, and Sunday 9 to 27. Beach weather, fishing. I'm tipping. I'm looking at it now. There might be a little bit of rain, but yes. And currently, I've got it all working this week. It's fantastic what happens when the tech team get behind the volleys here and make everything just run beautifully. It is currently saying it is 10 degrees outside, which matches the car for the way in. Normal show today. I have Liam from The Express, Taylor, and I'll also have Sharon on the line through the morning. But for the next sort of hour, I'm going to be playing some tunes and just some general chat, because that's what I feel like. I've got my coffee. And it's we'll just ease in to this Tuesday morning breakfast show with some tracks from my friends. This is Need a Miracle by Machine Translations here on Gippsland FM 104.7.

Shadowland by Youth Group here on Gippsland FM. Before that, some Machine Translations, my good friend Greg and his band. Just checking the road. I think Greg definitely has, he has the weather. He has the emo fuel thing. Not going down those paths. I'm talking about the really important stuff, like how long will it take me to get to Melbourne? I am driving tomorrow to Melbourne, and I'm also driving down on Thursday, so I'm interested. I won't be going at this time of morning, but still, Berwick, the highway. So this is just roughly based off a Google map search and what the road conditions are as we speak at this moment. So things will change, but yeah. So the just straight down the Monash, you know, it's scary when they're trying to put you onto EastLink. That means that the road conditions are going to be backed right up, because I was in Melbourne on the weekend and the Eastern was closed. Do you want to try to get around the suburbs? I was in that sort of Doncaster area, and to get around the suburbs when they shut the Eastern is infuriating. It's like every time I go down there now, I'm like surprised. It's just, yeah, the roads actually aren't that bad. I do a fair bit of driving, and everyone talks about how bad the potholes are in this area. In my experience, now I'm not saying that it's not bad for everyone, but in my experience, it is not as bad as if you want to go. I went to Port Ferry a couple of weeks ago with a band that I'm going to play later. The roads down there were horrible, like insanely bad, going down to Warrnambool, Port Ferry. Up here was like pristine. Now, I know they're bad, especially around Pakenham, but yeah, it's definitely could do with some good maintenance probably now, and it would save the roads before it gets to critical, which I believe other places are. So Berwick. There's a nice bit of red coming in at Berwick, which is about standard for the highway, as everyone from all those new suburbs like Clyde and Clyde come in onto the highway, Officer, Pakenham. And then a nice little blue swatch, and then orange all the way into Chadstone. Good luck. Big shout out to my brother who lives down that way, and he's got a traverse the city this morning to work, and he's in for a nice drive. I'll check on that a bit later. I was going to do the petrol prices. I am an LMCT Plus member, so I actually don't buy fuel in the valley. So I'm in Melbourne every weekend. I do go down and watch a lot of concerts. It is 20 minutes out of my way, but I'm paying 20 cents a litre less for diesel. So, and it is a membership thing, and I'm not sponsoring it. Because it's just not for everyone. I'm very lucky in the situation I'm in. I'm going to keep playing some tunes to keep this morning flow. And this is another band who I love. They're from Adelaide. I used to hang out with these guys, or used to watch them play a lot back in the mid-2000s. And I wish Miles would get back together with the band. They've had the kids. They've done all that. You know, what destroys indie rock bands? Let's have a family. And I love playing these guys. This band's called Special Patrol, and the song's called Changing Emily. Here on Gippsland FM, Breakfast with Peter.

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10: Good morning, I'm Laura Devoy. The federal government says it's unlikely to reinstate a cut to the fuel excise. Earlier this year, the excise was halved for 3 months in response to high oil prices caused by the war in the Middle East. The cut was extended at a reduced rate in July, but the excise returned to its regular rate last month. While oil prices have skyrocketed again in recent days, Energy Minister Chris Bowen told the ABC further cuts are unlikely.
11: Look, we said that the excise cut was temporary. We were very clear on that right from the beginning. We did extend it a bit to have it gradually return to more normal levels. That has played out. We're not going to, you know, we're not going to respond to every daily movement on the world oil price.
10: Brent crude oil is today trading at about US$107 a barrel. Fuel prices have already risen in Australia, with petrol back up above $2 a litre. The First Ministers of Scotland, Wales and Northern Ireland have called for referendums to leave the United Kingdom. The leaders of the Scottish National Party, Plaid Cymru and Sinn Féin met overnight and agreed no Westminster government has the right to block democracy or undermine the principle that their people will decide their own future. They say they'll call for the British government to prepare for, plan and facilitate constitutional change in each jurisdiction. Plaid Cymru leader Rhian ap Iorwerth says it's up to the people of Wales to decide their own future.
12: This is in the hands of the people of Wales. What I have always said I will seek to do is to build confidence in the people of Wales in being excited about taking those levers of change into our own hands.
10: US President Donald Trump says Ukraine and Russia have agreed not to hit each other's energy facilities. Mr. Trump has blamed rises in the global price of oil mostly on that conflict rather than that between the US and Iran. From Washington, here's the BBC's Tom Bateman.
13: President Trump said Ukraine had agreed not to hit Russian energy targets and that Russia had agreed to do likewise. However, Ukraine's President Volodymyr Zelensky said on social media his country had proposed a deal that would halt the destruction of critical infrastructure, including energy, but he was not confident Russia had any intention of adhering to any agreement. There has been no official word from Moscow. For months, Ukraine has been targeting Russia's oil and gas industry with long-range strikes, prompting fuel rationing and a ban on Russian diesel exports, while Moscow has escalated its air campaign against Ukraine's power grid ahead of winter.
10: A new study published by the University of Sydney has found loneliness and social isolation has increased among Australia's most vulnerable populations. Brock Anderson has more.
14: The report released today in the International Journal of Epidemiology found that across Australia, social isolation had nearly doubled from 16.9% in 2001 to 29.9% in 2023. At the same time, loneliness increased from 6.2% to 8.4%. Lead author Dr. Netta Hagani says loneliness and social isolation were more common among people who were unemployed, lived in a more socioeconomically disadvantaged area or lived alone, were widowed or had lower education levels. Dr. Hagani says both social isolation and loneliness lead to poorer physical and mental health outcomes.
10: Turning to sport, Port Adelaide's Ella Hands has been suspended for 3 matches for a head-high bump on Melbourne's Eliza McNamara, who has since undergone surgery on a fractured jaw. The AFLW's match review officer graded the incident severe impact and high contact.
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0: And the weather. I just read it out. The weather for everyone who's just tuned in. And thank you for tuning in to my voice here. I am filling in for Greg this week again. 13 degrees today. It's saying 95% chance of rain. I just got off the phone to Johnny Washer. I'll have his report after the weather. No rain since Thursday, though. So, the gardens might need a little bit. I see all the daffodils and all that are up. So, you know, could be coming into spring planting season. I need to get into gardening. Jeez, I talk so much. And, a very high chance of showers. And the winds from 25 to 40 kilometres an hour westerly. That just puts me off chucking the fishing rod in. I have to go to sail today, and I was going to go and have a flick for some salmon after my meeting up there. And, I don't think I'll bother. Tomorrow, the big day, Wednesday, 25 to 13, 15 to 25 kilometre hour winds from the southwest. Slight chance of a shower. It's saying 30%, so it's 30% of 100% of the area. So, you know, that's why you get some places that get some rain and some that don't. Thursday, 5 to 15, 10% of rain. Again, the wind. Where's the wind? Oh, it's September. That's what happens in spring. We get the wind, and that's what puts me off going fishing, and I should get more into it. And 5 to 21 on Friday, and Saturday, Sunday are looking good. Very slight chances, but still that wind, 20 to 30 kilometres an hour. Last week, I couldn't work out the weather. That's one thing I could talk about with the weather, is that I use an app called Willy Weather. I was checking out, I was wanting to go over and have a bit of a fish during the week, and all the weather stations were off. I needed to do some more investigation in what's going on, if they're just upgrading or not. But it said that there was the wind. So I was looking at Welsh Pool, one of my favourite little spots to go for a flick off the jetties for some squid. Needed squid to go fishing for some snapper, which it's snapper season now. And the weather station was picking up Latrobe Valley Airport. So the weather here was a lot different. It was freezing cold and extremely windy when we got there, but it was a nice night for a drive. Currently 10.5, feels like 9, and I can just see through the studio windows that it is very, very overcast and grey and gloomy. So the rainfall, thank you to Johnny Washer. I don't know how many years he's been doing this for. There's been no rain since Thursday, 44 mils so far this September. This time last year, we'd only had 23, so it's nearly twice as wet this September so far. We're halfway through. And year to date, 441.6. Last year, we're killing it. It's 100 more. So last year was 412.6. And the average for September since day dot is 96 mils. So we're halfway. So everything's sort of falling into place for a normal sort of September rainfall. It's been reported that it was the hottest winter on record, even though that doesn't go by our power bill running the heater every day and night. Some days were ridiculous. And just no snowfall. So maybe we've just having an unusually more wet winter, or you know, just wasn't, the conditions weren't right to make snow this year on the Alps. So thank you, everyone, for tuning in. Thank you for the phone calls. I'm going to keep playing some music. And this is Ice Cream Hands. And this is for Johnny Washer. This is Rain, Hail, or Shine here on Gippsland FM 104.7.

Pierce Brothers here on Gippsland FM Breakfast. Take Me Out. They had a number one aria record out this year. Same as Steph Strings, Catacombs. We'll say I get along well with both those artists. I have their phone numbers. I can give them a ring. And they're on. Pierce Brothers just finished their tour, actually. They played Frankston and Archie's Creek over the weekend. I think that's their last Victorian shows for a little bit. And Steph is got shows coming. I've heard all about it. Ice Cream Hands in there as well with Rain, Hail, Shine. You are tuned to Breakfast with Peter. I just did a quick check again for the travel down to Melbourne, and it is starting to get looking pretty eek. I'm not quite sure what the weather is down that way, but yeah, the good old Monash car park. Nothing like the other day, Friday, that accident. Crazy, if you've seen it on the news. Truck jackknives. There's about 10 cars involved, and it was at the start of the Monash, so it was getting very close to Berwick where it happened, and Narre Warren. And the traffic was still backed up past Eastlink. I jumped onto Eastlink to go up into the suburbs. And the traffic was still all the way down. 3 hours, 3.5 hours to get to Berwick for some people. On Friday night, I was at this artist who's just put an album out called Lonely Wolf. If you tune in on Tuesday nights with me, you would know that I'm a big fan of Pinky Beecroft and his White Russians. He played a show in St Kilda. I was down there. Very funny moment where I yelled out a song and he decided to make fun of me in front of the whole crowd, which is, I wasn't that upset, really. It's pretty funny. New album is out. I haven't seen it on CD. It is on record. I'll be getting a copy very soon, but I've been playing these songs and I'm going to go back and play it did get to number two on the country charts, which is a weird one. So if Hillary, if you're listening, this is now classed as country music. Just remember that. So I do play country music on my breakfast. This is I'll say it's a Machine Gun Fellatio cover, even though Pinky wrote the song. And the song is called Unsent Letter. Here on Gippsland FM Breakfast.

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1: Good morning, I'm Laura Devoy. South Australia's opposition leader says Whyalla locals need certainty about the future of the steelworks. Yesterday, the state government confirmed the blast furnace, which has been shut down for months, would not be restarted. As a result, more than 500 jobs will be lost. The steelworks is the only manufacturer of rail in Australia and is the largest employer in the regional city of Whyalla. A sale is expected to be finalised by the end of this year. SA opposition leader Ashton Hearn is calling for a roadmap outlining the future of Whyalla.
2: It could take around 3 to 4 years before the heartbeat of the steelworks is reinstalled, if you like. And so that provides a great level of uncertainty, not only for the steelworks itself, but of course for the future of the city and our economic security as a state and ultimately a nation.
1: That audio from the ABC. A bushfire-affected Victorian community will have the opportunity to meet with insurers and councillors today. Shannon Kirkwood has more.
3: The Insurance Council of Australia is hosting the meetings with policyholders in Harcourt, where locals can discuss existing claims or lodge new ones in the wake of the catastrophic bushfires in January. Representatives from the council and the Australian Financial Complaints Authority will also be available to answer questions about the claims process, dispute resolution and other insurance information. Anglicare Victoria Financial Counselling and Rural Financial Counselling Victoria West will also be in attendance. Issues with insurers were among the matters raised by Harcourt community members at this year's bushfire inquiry. Consultations will be held in the bushfire-affected communities of Alexandra and Euroa tomorrow and Thursday.
1: HIV diagnoses have dropped by a quarter over a decade, but there have been disproportionate numbers reported in First Nations people. New data shows 3 in every 100,000 Australians were diagnosed with HIV in 2025, compared to 1 in 4 a decade ago. The Kirby Institute at the University of New South Wales, Sydney, maintains the National HIV Registry and also publishes annual surveillance reports. It estimates Australia has met its targets for reducing HIV. Officials in Gaza have warned the territory's health system risks collapsing after transport services for medical staff were suspended. The BBC's Hugo Bashega reports from Jerusalem.
4: The UN says the humanitarian situation in Gaza remains dire as Israeli attacks continue to hit populated areas, causing casualties and damage and driving further displacement. It has blamed persistent shortages of critical medical supplies, including medicines and oxygen equipment, on restrictions imposed by Israel, which bans the entry of items it says could also be used for military purposes. There are renewed concerns ahead of winter, when hundreds of thousands of people could face heightened risks of flooding, illness and malnutrition.
1: Several Australians are up for awards at the Emmys, which will get underway later this morning. Among the nominees, Sarah Snook for Outstanding Lead Actress in a Limited or Anthology Series or Movie, Nicole Kidman as Executive Producer for Margot's Got Money Troubles, which is up for Outstanding Comedy Series. The Pitt, which stars Aussie Shabana Aziz, leads the nominations with 25. Turning to sport, Penrith Panthers halfback Nathan Cleary is racing the clock to be fit for the NRL's preliminary finals. The club has confirmed Cleary sustained a stress-related bone issue in his foot during Sunday's win over the Sydney Roosters. While the Panthers have this weekend off, Cleary has nearly a fortnight to prove his fitness.
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5: 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That's the number for Merivale Provost Morwell.
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9: Oh, the good old weather. It is 10 degrees outside. Still looks dark and gloomy. I'm just looking through the studios. You can see through the windows and here of Gippsland FM. We're elevated, looking across into a very bleak looking day. Last week was so nice, and then this week I actually got sunburnt last Tuesday. Can't talk about Tuesday. That was one crazy day. Put it this way, the radio show I did last week went, sorry for everyone who tuned in. I do this a lot. Last week was a disaster, I freely admit, and sometimes when you lose the show, you just can't get it back. That was the highlight of the day. That's all I will say after what I did. So the weather, 13 degrees, so it's, we got a couple more degrees, so I guess you're wearing what you wear. No need to change. And it's wind. It's saying it's windy and small hail, so we're in it. We are going to get a weather change coming through today. Cloud tomorrow, 5 to 13, so pretty much the same vibe, a little bit less rain. And on to Thursday, 5 to 15. It's all vibing the same. I think that's my weather reports now. It's just the vibe. They don't really update, so it's a bit hard. And on Friday, my brother's birthday. And I got to remember, it'll be the first time I send him a text in 12 months. Funny that. He will be, 42. And it'll be 5 degrees and 21 as well, and the weekend is starting to look good. But look, as I said earlier, I checked my app for the wind and it was totally different to what it was saying. So, and I was watching YouTube and the guy was saying the exact same thing. Wind Predict app got it all wrong. So I don't believe it. Something's going wrong. But Johnny Washer did ring it in. We've had 45 mils of rain, none up till today until he rang. So hopefully we get some more numbers. 541.6 for the year, 412.6 to last year. That's the part we're tracking above last year, and that's always a good thing. And the average for the month is 96, so we're sort of halfway there. And last year was only 23 mil, so it was a lot drier last year. I've got a couple more tunes, and then I have to make the phone call. I have all the nuclear codes now. So I have Liam on the line in sort of like 10 minutes. I'll be giving him a ring just under and we'll have a chat to him about what is in this week's Express. I believe it will be all about religion. Football. Sorry, I had to say that. Here's another attempt. This is a shout out. I am getting some phone calls today. Thank you very much. And yes, Hillary is sitting up in God's country, listening to the program that she once did many years ago and the time slot, thinks I'm hooked, but I will be driving to Melbourne for job interviews during the week. So my chances of filling in for radio long-term are looking pretty slim. This is another chance at me trying to play some country music. This song's called Hands Are Tied by Katie Cole, who actually plays with one of my favorite bands, the Smashing Pumpkins. Here on Gippsland FM Breakfast.

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1: G'day, Graham Ross with the Spring Garden Clinic. At this time of the year, there are pests around that can cause concern in the garden. But it's important to see the big picture. In the overall scheme of things, a few pests can't do too much damage. So don't worry about a few chewed leaves. Birds will pick off caterpillars. Lizards will eat slugs and snails. So create habitats where these friends can live. A pile of rocks is ideal, but watch your cat because it loves lizards. Ladybird larvae will devour aphids on roses and maples. So don't rush to control these aphids or you'll also kill the ladybirds. You can trap insects without resorting to toxic pesticides. For example, a sticky band of hessian around the trunk of a white cedar will trap the processionary caterpillar as it travels down the trunk each evening. Remove the hessian and you control the pest. Good gardening from Graham Ross and the Spring Garden Clinic.
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3: If you would like to try a new sport which is suitable for all ages, come along to the Terrelgan Croquet Courts. They're in McNairn Road, Terrelgan. 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Times for social play are on a Saturday and a Tuesday between 10 a.m. and 12 noon and 12:30 to 4 p.m. Social play is also on a Wednesday night from 5 p.m. to 8 p.m., which gives another opportunity to try croquet out of working and school hours. Cost is $5. For more information, phone 0447 276 783. That number again, 0447 276 783 for Terrelgan Croquet.
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6: We do. Good morning, Peter.
5: Hey, how you going?
6: I'm good. How are you?
5: What is in this week's paper, which doesn't get delivered to our house?
6: Well, sorry to hear that. I actually do deliver some papers personally myself, so I can add you to the round. But in today's paper, it's mostly all about sport, given we had football netball grand finals across the weekend just gone in the North Gippsland and Mid Gippsland Football Netball League. So a few clubbackers and a few powerhouse teams reminded us all why they are exactly formidable opponents. So Cowart, they're the main story. They've won their first North Gippsland Football Netball League senior football premiership in 20 years. So the Saints, I dare say, they'll be celebrating this one for the rest of this week. So they beat Woodside in the grand final by 35 points to win their first senior premiership in 20 years. So a long time coming for the small town, which I drove through on Friday, and it's fair to say there's a football club, a few houses, and that's about it. So when you get these small towns winning local footy grand finals, it certainly creates a buzz around the community. Cowart, they went on a pretty big recruiting drive, it's fair to say, before the season, bringing in a host of players, upwards of a dozen. But it's paid dividends as far as winning the premiership goes. So they've got their first flag in the North Gippsland League in the bag after 20-odd years. So congratulations due for Cowart.
5: Well, it is brilliant. I didn't play much local football. I did play one season at Glengarry in the thirds. And at the time, they were struggling, so it's good to hear that the smaller towns, like especially Woodside, I was driving over to Welshpool, and the traffic coming back was insane. So on Thursday night, so they would have all been coming back from training, heading back over towards the valley, because a lot of players here. But yeah, it's good to hear. And the I did have a look. The netball teams were fairly strong in certain teams as well, which was good. And there was a couple of absolute blowouts in the finals.
6: There was. Churchill have gone back-to-back in the A-grade football for North Hippie. They won the grand final by 20 goals against the Sale City. So a fairly dominant performance there from the Cougars, celebrating two premierships in as many years. So they've been a very consistent team. But as have Sale City, their opponents, whilst they didn't win A-grade, they did win B-grade. And Hayfield, they won the C-grade flag. And TPU, they had a pretty good grand final day, winning D-grade under 17s and under 15s. So a good sprinkling of premierships across the clubs there. But the main grade was won by Churchill. Cassandra Ross, the goal shooter, she was player of the match in the grand final as Churchill celebrated a second premiership in consecutive years.
5: And what else have been going on in the local area? So we had a bit of an incident around Father's Day, and is that in the this week's story with the alleged attack in tyres?
6: Yes, it is. So police have named Peter O'Ryan as the prime suspect in this alleged horrendous allegations that have taken place, that he's attacked his elderly parents and his brother as well with an axe or tomahawk. So he fronted court last Wednesday, but he chose to remain in his cell whilst the hearing took place. So he's been given some court dates to front up to next time. So the next court date will be October, and then there's a next one is, and there's one after that in November and one in January as well, which I imagine will be for a formal charge and summons. So he's on multiple charges. The local detective, speaking to media a few weeks ago, said it was up there with the most horrendous crimes he's ever come across. So certainly not a good situation. Understand that his parents and brother are still in the Alfred Hospital, but they are in a stable condition following this attack in tyres. So not a good situation as far as crime goes, and it looks like it's going to be a pretty prolonged process until he is sentenced.
5: That's no good. What other stories do we have? What other letters to the editor? Do we have any classic ones in there? Sorry, I have to say that.
6: We've got a few. I think the regular host of this program is a bit of a serial letter writer, but it's all in good faith, because we really do love the letters. Probably one of the most read sections of the newspaper, and fair to say the regular letter writers have formed a bit of a community, I suppose you'd say. They come to like debate each other or respond to each other, so it's an all-healthy debate, all makes up the fabric of the newspaper. So yes, the usual suspects are in the paper again today. John Duck, he's a bit of a counter-puncher, and Joseph List with his very obscure observations, as usual. So those guys are featuring today's paper, and also our local greenie, Dan Caffrey. He's always flying the environmentalist flag for us in the opinion section. So got two pages worth of opinion this week. I think the record is 5 pages, which usually comes around election time. So stay tuned. There could be a whole newspaper worth of opinions before November.
5: And he's also a fellow presenter here at Gippsland FM, Young Dan. So he has his own program. So, you know, he's got his voice out there. Anything?
6: Finger on the pulse.
5: Anything else that we can you can touch on for the Express?
6: So a few people might be familiar with the name Jazz Flowers. She's a local entertainer from Uber. Spent some time in Wall as well. She's actually landed a gig in the city performing alongside Stephen Curry. So it's the Monty Python kind of show called Stumalot. So I'm pretty sure it takes its name out of the Holy Grail film, When the Knights Went to Camelot. So Jazz Flowers, she's a dancer, singer, performer, entertainer, and she's landed a stage show performing alongside Stephen Curry, who, of course, is of the Castle notoriety. So quite a good crew there for a local performer to land this gig. So best wishes to her. I think the show has a runtime of a few months, so it's getting underway down in the city. So fantastic to see some local performers and artists on the big stage.
5: That's great to hear. Local artists getting out and about, because we do have some very talented Gippslanders or Latrobe Valley people, and they are out and about. We love to see them out. That's very strange. I just got sidetracked. I just got someone at the door, which I have no visitors known. So we'll see what's going on. That's put me off. Sorry. And what else is in the paper? Is there any other anything that was out there this week?
6: Oh, I just looked back to sport because there was some other grand finals. So in the Mid-Gippsland Football League, Foster have won the senior premiership. So this was their third flag in 4 years. They came from four goals down early in the game to win. But a remarkable grand final. Foster's Brett Eddy, who had a bit of a stint for Port Adelaide in the AFL, he kicked 11 goals in a losing grand final, which is a new record for the league. Not often you kick 11 goals and lose a grand final, but this did happen on the weekend. Foster went into the game heavy favourites, but fell at the last hurdle by 2 goals. So that was another premiership for Fish Creek, who I'm going to say they're Country Victoria's most successful football club. They've won 39 premierships now, which is just insane. Foster had better luck in A-grade netball. They won the premiership, defeating Yanar quite comfortably in that grand final. So a good season there from the Tigers, whilst Yanar, they're a powerhouse in local netball, so I'm sure they'll bounce back and get back on the big stage next season. He'll end as the Latrobe Valley representative. They won the under-16s premiership, and they also won the 15s netball premiership. So there's a nice photo in today's paper of both of those clubs, both of those teams, I should say, coming together to celebrate that achievement. So another season done and dusted for Mid-Gippy and North Gippy, but there's still one more grand final to go. The Gippsland League grand final this weekend at Traralgon, which will see Moe take on Leongatha. And Moe, as has been well documented, have not won a senior Gippsland League premiership for 59 years. So if they can win this weekend, you can only imagine the celebrations that will take place.
5: Oh, that would be huge. They would be huge. Sorry, I've just been off. I'm getting phone calls and messages at the same time, and it's just throwing me off. Yes, so where can you pick up? It's delivered, and you can also pick it up via paper.
6: That's right. 33 George Street in Morwell. We'll have the stand out the front or inside weather permitting. So yes, you can pick up your paper around about 11 o'clock this morning. Or there's also some newsstands around different areas of Gippsland. Traralgon Centre Plaza has a newsstand full of expresses. Whilst I do my shopping at Coles in Moe, and I do see there's an express newsstand there as well. So there's at least two locations, and I'm fairly certain there's one at Mid Valley as well. So certainly a few places people can pick up the paper. But if they want to come down to the office at 33 George Street, it'll be there sometime this morning.
5: Well, thank you for filling us in with the local paper news. And hopefully Greg will be back ASAP to keep the local content up in your paper. And I hope to hear from you again, Liam.
6: Thanks, Peter. Appreciate it.
5: No worries. That was Liam Durkin from The Express. I'm just going to play a little bit of music before we head off to the news.
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1: Good morning, I'm Laura Devoy. South Australia's opposition leader says Whyalla locals need certainty about the future of the steelworks. Yesterday, the state government confirmed the blast furnace, which has been shut down for months, would not be restarted. As a result, more than 500 jobs will be lost. The steelworks is the only manufacturer of rail in Australia and is the largest employer in the regional city of Whyalla. A sale is expected to be finalised by the end of this year. SA opposition leader Ashton Hearn is calling for a roadmap outlining the future of Whyalla.
2: It could take around 3 to 4 years before the heartbeat of the steelworks is reinstalled, if you like. And so that provides a great level of uncertainty, not only for the steelworks itself, but of course for the future of the city and our economic security as a state and ultimately a nation.
1: That audio from the ABC. A bushfire-affected Victorian community will have the opportunity to meet with insurers and councillors today. Shannon Kirkwood has more.
3: The Insurance Council of Australia is hosting the meetings with policyholders in Harcourt, where locals can discuss existing claims or lodge new ones in the wake of the catastrophic bushfires in January. Representatives from the council and the Australian Financial Complaints Authority will also be available to answer questions about the claims process, dispute resolution and other insurance information. Anglicare Victoria Financial Counselling and Rural Financial Counselling Victoria West will also be in attendance. Issues with insurers were among the matters raised by Harcourt community members at this year's bushfire inquiry. Consultations will be held in the bushfire-affected communities of Alexandra and Euroa tomorrow and Thursday.
1: HIV diagnoses have dropped by a quarter over a decade, but there have been disproportionate numbers reported in First Nations people. New data shows 3 in every 100,000 Australians were diagnosed with HIV in 2025, compared to 1 in 4 a decade ago. The Kirby Institute at the University of New South Wales, Sydney, maintains the National HIV Registry and also publishes annual surveillance reports. It estimates Australia has met its targets for reducing HIV. Officials in Gaza have warned the territory's health system risks collapsing after transport services for medical staff were suspended. The BBC's Hugo Bashega reports from Jerusalem.
4: The UN says the humanitarian situation in Gaza remains dire as Israeli attacks continue to hit populated areas, causing casualties and damage and driving further displacement. It has blamed persistent shortages of critical medical supplies, including medicines and oxygen equipment, on restrictions imposed by Israel, which bans the entry of items it says could also be used for military purposes. There are renewed concerns ahead of winter, when hundreds of thousands of people could face heightened risks of flooding, illness and malnutrition.
1: Several Australians are up for awards at the Emmys, which will get underway later this morning. Among the nominees, Sarah Snook for Outstanding Lead Actress in a Limited or Anthology Series or Movie, Nicole Kidman as Executive Producer for Margot's Got Money Troubles, which is up for Outstanding Comedy Series. The Pitt, which stars Aussie Shabana Aziz, leads the nominations with 25. Turning to sport, Penrith Panthers halfback Nathan Cleary is racing the clock to be fit for the NRL's preliminary finals. The club has confirmed Cleary sustained a stress-related bone issue in his foot during Sunday's win over the Sydney Roosters. While the Panthers have this weekend off, Cleary has nearly a fortnight to prove his fitness.
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8: Grey and miserable at the moment. It is looking like only 10 degrees outside. Maximum of 13 today. The wind hasn't seemed to have picked up yet. And it's going to get wet, according to the weather. It's going to rain, but who knows? And also 5 to 13, slight chance of showers on Wednesday, Thursday 5 to 15, and on Friday it's 5 to 21. So that is the sort of weather. We don't need to go into great detail because I'm a big believer of getting out into the weather. Now, I've made the phone call. I have the nuclear codes, and let's see if this works. But do I have Taylor on the line?
9: Good morning, Gippsland. Good morning, Ruffy.
8: How you going?
9: Yeah, not too bad. Keeping on, keeping on. Busy week.
8: Busy week. Sounds like you've got a bit of a frog in your throat.
9: Oh, I know. if you're coming out and you're filling in for Greg, the least I can do is just croak away on the radio for 20 minutes for you.
8: I think a lot of people would like you to croak, but that's okay.
9: I think so. But, I've just got to keep on doing it for all those supporters and all those people that are willingly getting up this early in the morning to record my segment. I appreciate it.
8: Press play. I am selling the nuclear codes. So,
9: Please don't. No. Well, it's still been very busy around Gippsland. We've got the infamous Victorian election approaching. It really is. It's kind of like, I feel like the Melbourne Cup. The Victorian election is going to be one that stops the nation. Everyone is going to be looking down here in the south at the socialist state of Victoria to see what in the world happens with this upcoming election. I tell you what, we've got more people politically active than ever in my lifetime, at least, I should say. I've got people reaching out to me that want to understand how to vote, that have no idea how government has worked before now. But it's so endearing to have so many people reaching out, being like, I don't understand. What is upper house? What is lower house? What is preferential voting? It's actually, I know I'm pretty lame, but it really excites me. It gets me really excited. And, I don't care how you vote, but just know how to vote, right? Yeah. I just want you to know how to vote so we have a true and fair democracy, a real representation of the people. And that's what I'm finding really interesting with the Liberals and Nationals right now. They've always, I feel like they've been able to get away with being a soft opposition for so long now. And now that people are getting a lot more politically active, they're looking to who we have in government, right? And they're like, wait, actually, they're not really representing my vote. The Liberals and Nationals in particular, and I find this very interesting local to our area. We have over in the electorate of Narrakeen, we have a Liberals member, Wayne Farnham, and he's come out really fired up in government, in Parliament just recently, saying how he's kind of disgusted that the Samsung battery energy storage system, Samsung BESS, they've come out with their application to build this big BESS system out in Shady Creek, right near farmland, prime agricultural farmlands. They'd like to build this BESS system. And in their application, they're saying that Wayne Farnham has come out in support of it, saying that, he supports the idea, but he just wants consultation with the community. And he's alleging that they've misquoted him. They've taken his words out of context, and he's getting really upset about that. But what I find interesting, though, is that if we look back just, I'm pretty sure it was last year, or at least 18 months, the Liberals and the Nationals, they were all for net zero. So they were all for, projects like this, renewable projects, battery energy storage systems, wind farms, solar farms. They were all for this. So I'm left scratching my head because I've tried to look up this where he has said this to sort of hear his words in the full context. But for him to say they've misquoted him leads me to believe that maybe he was in support of this project, but now that the tides are turning and now that his party's done a bit of a backflip 180 on the net zero situation, well, I wouldn't say a full 180. I'd say that they've slightly changed their position, to take a little quote from the Labor Party. They've slightly changed their position, and now it's not favourable for them to win votes that, you know, off the back of their, you know, Liberal Party's original policies, they were for net zero. They were really supporting projects like this. But, you know, now that it's coming up to an electorate and Wayne Farnham has a seat to hold, he's not really happy with this Samsung BESS system.
8: It's devil's advocate me, which is very rare, but are we against renewable energy or these batteries? Or like, and there are certain amount of jobs involved, not heaps from what I can work out. Is it just the position is wrong? Is that the problem?
9: I love a devil's advocate because it means I get to talk more and hold my position more. I don't think these farmers over at Shady Creek are against the best systems themselves. What they are against is that it is impeding on their farmland. You have a little bit of insight into these renewable projects, don't you, Ruffy? If one of these best systems were to catch on fire, what's the protocol?
8: Watch and wait.
9: Solar farms.
8: I watched the whole thing about solar farms the other day.
9: Yeah. And what's the type? I want to know, what's the buffer zone, you know, for prime agricultural land? One of these, it's in a bushfire prone area, right? It catches on fire and it's just a watch and wait. And that all that toxic fumes. Is it toxic? I'm not sure. It would be very clean smoke coming from those battery energy storage systems.
8: I don't know. Look, there are.
9: But this is the issue that a lot of people are having. The community, when they say community consultation, it means I'm going to hire out a hall, sit at the front, and then listen to you all complain and object to this project, but we're going to go ahead and do it anyway and just tick the box that says we consulted with the community.
8: I'm a town legend where we have a holiday house because we did that for a community thing, and I just asked some very, very simple questions about a flood overlay, and they were made to look very stupid. So they were trying to work, everyone there was trying to work out who is the tall beardy guy standing at the back who refused to sit. And I was, because I drove, you know, it took us an hour and a half to drive there, and then I'm standing there and I'm like going, really? Like, where's the data? Where's this? Look, my take on a lot of it is there are a lot of areas where these batteries could go, all right?
9: Mm-hmm.
8: Why aren't we exploring all them first?
9: And, exactly. Prime agricultural land is not it.
8: It's not it, yes. So not I actually it. Know one of the landholders, and I'm not friends with him, but it's not the right place.
9: Exactly. And this is what the community is advocating for, right? They're just like, can you please take into consideration this is prime agricultural land. Why are we repurposing prime agricultural land for something as like a battery energy storage system? You know, the community are rallying against it, and I just want to really shine a light on the fact of when you have a weak opposition such as the Liberal Party and the National Party, because they are a coalition, and when you don't have the policies to back up your opposition to it, which for so long they didn't have the policies, the community will come to the Liberal Party, come to the National Party and be like, please don't close down the native timber industry. Yeah, no, we object to that. Do you though? Where's your policies that object to that? They still do not have policies to support the native timber industry. And we're coming into election. There's no policies to support the native timber industry that they closed down, that they all petitioned, and that they all, you know, they all petitioned and they all turned up to the protest to support the industry, but their policies don't support it. And I want to extend some understanding to Wayne Farnham, to, you know, the Nationals that did turn up, like Molina Bath and Darren Chester and all of those Nationals that turned up to those protests. Maybe those people themselves, personally, maybe they do object to that. Maybe they do object to the BESS system. Maybe they do support, personally, the native timber industry. But why stay with a party whose policies do not support the community that you're wanting to represent? We're a democracy. Feel free to switch a party, just like Barnaby Joyce did.
8: Yeah, well, it'd be an interesting interesting sort of spin, you know, and maybe that's where, you know, like we get the whole swing with One Nation is that they aren't real, like they're real people. They're not machine candidates. And
9: yeah,
8: I did have Wayne Farnham. I filled in on another program, Sharon's program, and I did have Wayne Farnham, and I've met him personally, and I've worked for his business, like done work for him. So yeah, so it's a bit of a, I find it weird how it all came out. It's a very hard, the more I look into this, it is very hard because whenever they promise jobs and then you fight against it, the governments go after you. Yeah. And then it's like, well, this, but then native timber, you know, I've worked in that field as well, so I'm familiar with it. I actually went out counting trees for Habitat for Possums, which was a very interesting job. I found flaws in all that as well. So
9: absolutely, there's no simple, straightforward answer. But I feel like if you were just to listen to the community, listen to everyday Australians, you listen to your local grassroots community, I think that you'll find solutions pretty easily in those. It's not going to be simple, straightforward, clean cut. No solutions usually are, but just especially when you hold a position such as a politician where you're meant to be representing your community, that's the least that you could do. I believe that this is why there's such a shake-up, because people are realising that for so long you could just, you know, cold shoulder a lot of the community with a flimsy petition, because that's all you can really offer when your party doesn't have policies to back the solutions that they're seeking. You just put up a petition that is just going to get tabled and ignored in Parliament, and then you can say, well, I tried. And that just isn't cutting it anymore. Our local safe-seated politicians are realising that they're going to actually have to put in a little bit of hard yards to maybe retain their seat and potentially lose it. And that's why people are looking down south to the upcoming election.
8: Very much so. And talking about politics, you did want to touch on some, it seems to be all in the news.
9: Yeah, I know.
8: And it is very weird how it wasn't. Why did this not explode when it first came out?
9: I know. So we've everybody's paying attention to the big story between Andrew Hastings and his little upset, his little tantrum about the satirical cartoon series done by One Nation called Please Explain, where he was portrayed having a bit of a tantrum because the community were getting, you know, Australians were getting in his comment section on social media calling him a traitor. Now, in context, it was in regards to him speaking out against BRS, Ben Robert Smith, in his defamation lawsuit, and then also being a traitor in regards to him coming out strong against the hate speech laws, where he was really going to oppose it. He was against censorship. He was against the hate speech laws. And then at the last minute did a full 180 and voted for the hate speech laws. And people were calling him a traitor. And he didn't like that. He came out in the news and said that he is disgusted and he tried to twist and manipulate this into something that wasn't, that One Nation and Pauline Hanson was calling him and all veterans traitors, and really tried to smear One Nation by basically alleging that One Nation hates veterans. I just want to remind our listeners that in our local area, we have Greg Hansford, who is running in the upper house for One Nation. He is a son of a veteran. We have Warren Pickering, who is another Gippsland candidate, the leader of One Nation Victoria. He is a veteran. He is an ex-serviceman. He went on tour. We have the Benny Lucas, who is running for One Nation in Narracan. He is also a veteran. So, and that's just off the top of my head. So to be able to try and claim that One Nation hates veterans when they have veterans and, you know, sons of veterans running for their, you know, political party is a bit of a stretch.
8: It is, yeah. It's a, yeah, I don't know. It's satire is demonized now, and I don't look. It is.
9: It's not everybody's cup of tea. People,
8: no.
9: Everybody, you know, and it's just like all comedy, right? Because it's a satirical cartoon. Comedy is not for everybody, and some comedy is not for everybody. That's not the issue here. The issue here that people are raising and that are standing up against this are saying, you know, we've now got the RSL taking a political position backing Andrew Hastie, I should say, and, you know, backing them and saying that it's wrong for One Nation to be calling a veteran a traitor. However, and we've got Jackie Lambie doing the same thing. However, there was no uproar from the RSL. They took absolutely no position when the Ben Robert Smith situation happened. There was no comment from the RSL when there was the ABC editing and doctoring footage to try and claim an ex-serviceman was shooting at people. They added in extra gunshots and then tried to claim it as an editing error. There was the RSL didn't come out then. There was no word from the RSL when Warren Pickering was absolutely dragged through the mud because his ex-partner decided to bring up something from 2 decades ago. You know, no speech from the RSL then, yet they come out and make a comment now. And this is why people are questioning and are getting absolutely fed up. The RSL, in my opinion, they would have been better being silent. Because they could say, well, they could take the position of we don't make any comments in any political regard. But for them to make the pointed decision to now come out has people absolutely furious.
8: True. It's something that I'm not really, like, yeah, I'm not, I know the ABC stuff was, yeah, I don't know. I don't know where they're going. I find it, I've never been on the front line. My family, like my grandfather was involved, but never really saw service. So I'm sort of like in this weird state where, you know, you serve your country, they've gone and fought a war that realistically had no real impact here, being that theoretically we just had the 25-year anniversary of September 11. And that's what they went over for. A lot of, you know, that's all the carry on from it. I don't know.
9: I think that there are a lot of people like you that sort of don't have really any opinion of it or really any understanding of it. And then there's people like myself that I'm not a massive history buff and I'm not completely over it. But what the opinion that I have of it, and it is a very strong opinion, is that you have sent our servicemen like Andrew Hastie, like Jackie Lambie, and then like Warren Pickering, Ben Lucas.
8: Yep.
9: From both sides of the political aisle, you have sent them overseas. I should correct myself. I don't believe that Jackie Lambie actually went on tour. But regardless, they've put their body on the lines, right? They've served. They've enlisted. And you send them overseas to be cannon fodder, in my opinion. And then they come back here as veterans where services are diminishing. There are less and less services offered for our ex-servicemen, our veterans, and now you're using them as political fodder? It really boils my blood. Like, where is the respect? And I feel like they're trying to twist this into a political type situation and use it to their own advantage and manipulate this whole situation to their own advantage. Yet, you know, because I feel like so many Australians, average punters, have so much respect for our ANZACs, have so much respect for our veterans, and they're trying to manipulate those average Australian punters by saying, no, look, One Nation, they're really bad, they've done a really bad thing, by taking a satirical cartoon completely out of context and trying to manipulate everyday Australians by drawing away from the voters, because that is just how desperate they are. They realise that they are potentially losing these safe seats. And so many people are seeing it for what it is. It's a move made by the Uni Party

0: True, true. I did watch a thing today where they were using Skittles for the lower house, and they went, this is what you've got to do. I don't know who the person was because I just sort of watched it and I went, oh, okay, cool. And yeah, I watched it and it was like, oh, well, One Nation won't win any seats. Now, I'm not, we don't know what's going on. We're not,
1: Just wishful thinking.
0: but look, they haven't got any now.
1: They have one in
0: In
1: Victoria.
0: Victoria.
1: Ricky.
0: So they're in the upper house. So this is just lower house Skittles they're talking about.
1: Oh, sorry.
0: Yeah. And it's like, well, they were being very confident about it. And it's sort of like going, well, I don't know. I find, considering, this is classed as right-wing radio and I'm presenting it. I'm sitting here going, how do we work for better? Because at the end of the day, we've got to try to get a government that's the best for us. And I think everyone's the bigger parties are probably shooting themselves in the foot now because they're only really proving that they're trying to feather their own nest. And look, I'll freely admit, I don't know if overall any of the One Nation candidates are any good, like, because they're not, but they're not born and bred into the system, so they're probably more like Warren is probably, if we could talk about that for ages, but is he more likable or more, you don't want him in, it's a really, because what a life, I can tell you that was a one hell of a story.
1: Yeah, absolutely. And if anything, if we're going to wrap up this segment, which I think we do need to, one thing that I really want to leave people to think about is that when it comes to voting, it is one part personality, second part policy. If you like somebody, go and have a look at the policies of their party. If they're really passionate about something, go and have a look to see if the policies support the passion that this candidate has.
0: Well,
1: Personality and policy.
0: I also look at it too as that, like if I have one more person tell me that they're going to vote for Pauline Hanson, I'm going to throttle them. Oh my God. It's like, sorry, well, we've still got we've got a little bit of time left. I can push some stuff around. But it was like the phone call for the survey where your name came up as the candidate for One Nation. And it was
1: That's
0: like, would
1: right.
0: you vote? Would you? They were mentioning Donald Trump. And I was like, what the hell? Like, oh my God.
1: I still really do want to know who commissioned that survey. Because, of course, Taylor Ling's name would be associated with Donald Trump, who I'm not overly fond of, to be honest.
0: So that we need to
1: But no,
0: cut that out.
1: that's exactly it, guys. You can't vote for Pauline Hanson at the state election. And just go and look up a YouTube video. It's as simple as that. That's where you can start. Just go and have a look at a YouTube video and figure out lower house, upper house. I am eager to do a couple of videos myself to explain this, lower house, upper house, preferential voting. All of that, because the more, and I don't care how you vote, you could be a Greens voter for all I care, but I just want you to know how to vote because I am very passionate about a true and free democracy. I have fought for my opponent's rights to petition freely in my local council. I had people telling me, oh, you better not fight for those petitioning rights because people could petition against you, as if I haven't already experienced that numerous times. But my stance is they should have that right to. Everybody should have the right to, freedom of speech, freedom of protest, freedom to petition, and understand how to properly vote so that they have the opportunity to be represented.
0: But I honestly think there'll be voting fatigue by the time we get there. It's
1: Oh,
0: they're
1: absolutely.
0: but
1: Local
0: I'm
1: to
0: about
1: our area, we've just had a by-election in Morwell River Ward in my local local area. And that's a by-election that's cost over $166,000 because the councillor has now gone on to run in the state election. But they've just had a federal election, a council election. We're coming up to a state election. They've had to do another by-election. And then we've got the federal election in 18 months or so. So that's
0: And
1: 5 times that they've had to vote. I feel

0: sorry for them.
1: unless you're working in the election jobs, which are all available. So yeah.
0: Yes.
1: Well, thank you for your chat. I've got to go off to our sponsors. So hopefully you're not going to hear from me again next week, and Greg will be back. But
0: I hope so. But it's been great chatting with you, Ruffy. Thank you so much for filling in for Greg, and thank you so much to Get Plans for supporting this show.
1: That was Taylor Ling here on Gippsland FM.
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5: Good morning, I'm Laura Devoy. The Australian Defence Force has grown to its largest size in 25 years. New figures show in the 2025-26 financial year, the ADF enlisted more than 8,100 personnel, the highest intake in 16 years. The full-time and permanent workforce now exceeds 64,000, and the separation rate, that is the number of people choosing to leave, was the lowest it's been in 15 years. Defence Minister Richard Marles told News 24 it's a significant achievement.
6: This is a function of government policy. Like, we are recruiting much smarter. We are doing our advertisements where young people actually are online. So we're doing less on TV, but more online, very much targeting young people where they are. We've had a number of innovative practices such as pop-up recruitment centres, which have proved to be really important and effective.
5: The Cancer Council has thrown its support behind a push for stricter regulation of alcohol advertising and marketing in Australia. A parliamentary committee has recommended the government establish a new mandatory alcohol advertising and marketing regulatory framework. It would aim to reduce exposure to children, harmonise rules across content platforms, and introduce appropriate monitoring and penalties for non-compliance. The Cancer Council says the recommendations reflect long-standing concerns about the inadequacy of Australia's current approach to alcohol advertising regulations. An Indigenous Land Council has renewed calls for proposed legal changes on how Crown land is allocated to be scrapped. Under New South Wales law, Aboriginal Land Councils can make claims on Crown land that is unused, not needed, or not being used lawfully. State Parliament will today begin debating a bill which proposes changes to the law, which would give the Crown Lands Minister power to specify the purposes for which Crown land is reserved or dedicated. The New South Wales Aboriginal Land Council says the bill waters down existing land rights. One of the founders of artificial intelligence giant Anthropic says there may be a need for a compulsory AI kill switch. Several AI companies have warned of the rising technology in recent days and its potential risk to humanity. Jack Clark from Anthropic says most labs have different ways of being able to pull the plug. He told the BBC so-called kill switches may have to be made mandatory.
7: This is the kind of thing that you want to feed into the larger policy conversation. Should you mandate that companies definitely have a kill switch, and is that kill switch verifiable by a third party? I think that's the kind of thing that society is going to want to know and might want to eventually pass rules around.
5: Artwork created by participants of an Aboriginal men's brief intervention program is being shared with a Western Australian community today. Lewis Donaldson has the details.
8: The exhibition in Carnarvon is a collection of works completed by men involved in the Weekend Together program. It is designed to hold Aboriginal men accountable for violence against women and children. Participants are invited to create an artwork alongside a personal journey story reflecting on life, experiences, choices made, and what's been learnt in the program. Organisers say behind every artwork is a man who chooses to face the truth and stand with a community who believes change is possible. The exhibition officially opens this afternoon.
5: Turning to sport, Port Adelaide's Ella Hands has been suspended for 3 matches for a head-high bump on Melbourne's Eliza McNamara, who has since undergone surgery on a fractured jaw. The AFLW's match review officer graded the incident severe impact and high contact. Meantime, Richmond's Montana McKinnon and West Coast's Abigail Bushby were both handed one-match bans.
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1: 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Phones. The weather, it's looking sunny. It's looking all right, but I can now see that the wind has picked up. The tree over there is like waving. So, the weather is changing. Current temperature is 10.2 and 13 today, 5 to 13 tomorrow, 5 to 15. And it's just the wind. It's just the wind. I'm going to just play a quick little song and then I'm going to get my fingers working right with the phone and make that call in to Sharon Gibson, the councillor for Latrobe City. I'll just play this little bit of a song. This is my cousin's band from the 90s now. It feels a bit sad saying that. This band's called Disaster Plan, and the track is called Same Path here on Gippsland FM, and Sharon will be up very soon.
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0: Do I have you there, Sharon?
1: You do.
0: Ah.
1: Yeah, I got last time.
0: It's the fat little fingers going on at the moment. So I was just sort of like sitting there going, yep, yep, yep. And then I was like, oh, the number you have dialed. I'm like, damn it. Welcome, Sharon, to Breakfast with Peter. Everything was going fine. Last week's show was an absolute disaster. And I've just, yeah, look, this is community radio at its best. I tell you, it was everything was going way too good for me today. I don't know.
1: Oh,
0: buzzing.
1: You'll get it back.
0: I'm buzzing. I've got my code to potentially purchase tickets to see Radiohead, which will be the front cover of next week's Express. What is going on in the world of the council? And thank you to Hillary, who's tuning in, saying, you were just saying breakfast is easy. It is easy. I just got fat fingers when it comes to making multiple phone calls. But, you know, things are afoot. Things are afoot.
1: Yes, they are.
0: Roads, let's talk roads. Roads. Rates and rubbish, because I've been noticing that a lot on my social media feed about the rates notices have gone out. I don't own a house, so I've never actually seen a rates notice. I've paid it before, but I've paid one, but I've never actually seen one.
1: Yeah, look, I can understand people will go, "What the hell?" Because in that rates notice, the state government has their emergency services tax that they are putting on everyone. And it's a lot of money, and we don't have any say. We have to collect it for the state government. If we don't, the fines that we receive are huge. And again, that comes out of the ratepayers' pocket. It stinks. So if people are opening their rates notice and going, what the hell, I can understand completely. And we have tried and tried and tried to get this state government to do something about that, because how many people are they going to put to the wall? Because businesses and farms and the likes have to pay it as well, and that's a lot of money. And if you look at businesses, okay, they incur a larger tax because, well, essentially that's what it is. You used to have a levy, and it used to be for the CFA, so Country Fire Authority, and FRV, the Fire Rescue Victoria, I think it is, which is the permanent full-time fireys. So that's what it used to be for. Now, the government has in their, whatever you want to call it, whether you call it wisdom, whatever, they've designed this emergency services tax. Now, they call it a levy. Well, when you've got to pay it, I think you're splitting straws whether you call it a tax or a levy, because, you know, yeah, whatever. Anyway, it's got 10 different agencies. It's got OOO, it's got SES and the likes. Now, they used to come out of consolidated revenue, so the government's coffers. Now, we're paying for them. How does that work? And before there was issues with the CFA and FRV having the updated equipment they need, so now you've got to fight with 8 other agencies for the dollar. Do you think you're going to get the upgraded equipment, vehicles and the like sooner than you did? Well, I would love to be proven wrong. I really would, because this is lives. When they go out, if it's a fire at your place, my place, anyone listening, we want them to be able to have the equipment they need to put the fire out as quick as possible. But tell me I'm wrong that it's going to take longer for them to get equipment because there's 10 different agencies fighting for the dollar. Tell me I'm wrong, Peter.
0: Oh, look, the bucket is got everyone's hand in it. And I've worked for different government agencies. And, yeah, it's huge. Like, everything's coming out of the one bucket. And everyone's got their hand in it. And
1: yeah.
0: And it's, I think what I was trying to get at about the council is that it's not the council that is evaluating the property.
1: Oh, no. It's the valuer general.
0: And it's like what I keep saying, you know, the councillors, I don't know why you would want to be the position you're in because obviously, you know, it's the money, it's the lifestyle, it's the...
1: Really?
0: Yeah, the constant backstabbing, the constant, you know, abuse.
1: To me, each to their own, and each councillor can speak for themselves. But for me, it's for the community. I'm not doing it for any other reason because how many, like this weekend. Well, hang on. Could I do anything on Sunday afternoon? No, because I was doing something. Why was I doing that? Because I was asked because I was counsellor. So this coming weekend, last night, you normally never have Monday nights free again, and during the week, and each council does it differently. I have to say that. I choose to do this full time and then some, so that's my choice. But it is nothing to do 70 hours a week. And regardless of whether I'm mayor or not, because as soon as I wake up, I've got the iPad, I'm checking the my emails and the like. Then you've got your phone calls, and they happen right through the day and night. I've even had people call me on Christmas Day. They had an issue. So if you want to go, if you're out and about, well, people will come up to you and say, oh, hang on, I've just got this issue. And that's okay. But your private life isn't so much a private life and time off. If you're going to do it, well, expect when you go out amongst people will come up and say, well, hang on, what about this and what about that? And that's fine. I have done, virtually since I started being a counsellor, I've held Meet the Public sessions each month apart from January. And the first Monday in the month from 10 to 11, I'm at the Maui Library. And the second Monday in the month, I'm at the Rec Centre in Newborough at the same time. And because while people can call me when I'm out, not everyone wants to do that. Can find me if you like, wants to ring, wants to email, they would rather come up to you with hidden settings like that. So I do that. so people can have the time and sit and have a chat and say, well, hang on, this is happening, and you can listen to them. But each to their own. I have been since Councillor Pugsley came on council, she has also been doing that with me because our wards interact. Part of Maui is my ward, and Maui is what her ward is called. So she's got the rest of Maui. So we overlap in the Maui part. So we do it together. But, you know, everyone has different reasons why they put their hand up. But that's mine.
0: Well, we've just got to play a quick hold off your thoughts. Regather your thoughts for the next 34 seconds as I just play a quick sponsorship announcement.
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0: And what a perfect sponsorship for this segment. Let's talk roads.
1: Yep. Now. This is where it gets really hard because not all roads are council roads,
0: yes.
1: Even in the town.
0: Yes, and yes. I understand this. I understand this well.
1: Yes.
0: Wow.
1: Yes.
0: All I can say is, you don't want to be doing a survey on Grey Street because that opens up the massive can of worms, that one, because that's a state road and it's an arterial road.
1: Yeah.
0: And
1: feeder roads are not council roads, like Monash Road in Newborough.
0: K Street, Grey Street, Bank Street. Oh, not Bank Street.
1: I'd say Bank Street.
0: I don't know.
1: Oh no, sorry. I'm thinking under the viaduct.
0: Yeah, Shakespeare Street.
1: Yeah.
0: Gets a bit. That's the part though. That's where it starts getting really confusing. And
1: it is.
0: And yeah, and it's like, well, fix the road. It's like we would love to, and then
1: then
0: the circle of life begins. Shakespeare Street. I remember there was a massive pothole there, and it was like Snap solves whatever the app.
1: That's been solved. Yeah,
0: nice AI photo about that on Council Watch, and you do it, and they're just like. And the reply is correct. It's like, this is not our, it is our problem, but it's not our problem. And then you just end up going around and around in circles.
1: It is not uncommon for another agency to say, hold on, no, not our.
0: When it is. And then that's where the frustration comes down. And I just want something very simplistic. Like, unless you
1: know the damn hole.
0: Well, yeah, but then again, we've got a pot. We've got lots of potholes and not that much money. So,
1: well, the frustrating part about that though is if they had kept the maintenance up, we wouldn't be in this position in the first place.
0: Correct.
1: So, you know, and what is it? There's the old saying about an ounce of prevention.
0: Yeah. Yeah, it's been very, instead of being proactive, it's been reactive. And by the time it gets to reactive parts,
1: it costs a hell of a lot more too.
0: Yeah. And being that, and I think I saw that on the news, they're going to look, subcontracting roads, which, everyone goes, go back to, the roads thing, which was, all you old people understand it. Me, I never saw it. I don't get it. I understand what they used to do because I've seen surveys from them. But, it's one of those things where you just sort of sit there and go, Yeah. How do we, I think what I'm trying to get about is that how do we get what's best for the community without getting the community angry? How do you do that?
1: Well, we...
0: See, this is the thing. I ask way too hard questions.
1: Oh, no, that's all right. Look, but what we can do is our roads, fix them. Like, now, one in Newborough that I'm very aware of, Butland Street, that was really bad. We're fixing it. So make sure our roads are fixed. Would be number one, is what I would say. And then as for the other roads that are not ours, all we can do is keep putting the pressure on to hopefully, and I say hopefully, and I'm not trying to be a smart aleck at all, but, you know, this is, that's not our damn road. And if people can find a quicker way for the roads to be fixed, I'm more than happy to hear it. Other than that, all we can do is keep pushing and trying to have those damn roads fixed as quick as possible.
0: True.
1: If you can tell me a different way, happy.
0: Well, the biggest, I think the biggest problem and my vague background with roads is that when you get the worst potholes, example, we're going to get more rain as the weather predicts, mm-hmm. and we've had 100 more mil of rain this year than last year, which doesn't help. No. It is the worst time to put in a road. So you know.
1: Back out.
0: Well,
1: it?
0: No, it just doesn't dry. Like it needs quick. It just doesn't dry fast enough, and especially if you're doing it on active roads. So you need the prevention. Really, you need it sort of like February, March. There is a temperature that they like doing it in, and you know I'm not. I've only ever seen them lay. I've watched people lay brand new roads in newer states. And I knew that they were very particular on what day and all that. So, and yeah. The weather, I know they didn't like doing it in the rain and this time of year was never a,
1: fun to do.
0: Was never a fun time. Yeah. So we're just, it is a really tricky question, but it is something that the councils are getting hammered on. It's like the folk, like I've been, all I'll say is I've been doing the big count and I've been in your electorate of your Shire area. And yeah, the bins were a big thing.
1: Well, we're different to others because we haven't changed.
0: Yeah.
1: We've kept the bins being collected each week like they always were. So, we haven't changed that.
0: You haven't changed, but it's also the case of, I think what I'm trying to say, I should work for the social media side of the business because the information is getting, and this is like I just had Taylor, you know, and the information out there, it's overload and no one actually, like what happens in Borbor, people see that and go, oh, why is that happening in here? And it's like, well, you've kind of got to counteract everything, but then everyone's getting like this whole internet shell shock. Do we just turn social media off? Is Elbow in the right place? And say we just all turn it off and go back to books. So, you know, do you go back to, you know, email newsletters? I don't know. But just trying to...
1: Well, not everyone has email.
0: No, well, true. Not everyone has a mobile phone either. So,
1: yeah,
0: you know,
1: exactly.
0: It's an interesting take. But, yeah, I think... More about what I'm talking about is that I think the information needs to be put out there, and it's really, really hard to get it right.
1: Well, it is. And look, it doesn't help because different councils do it differently. Like,
0: yep.
1: as you heard, some of the councils have change the amount of times they pick up waste. We haven't. Now, some councils listen to the state government and they put in place the, what could I say?
0: We got 30
1: the
0: seconds
1: fourth
0: left.
1: Bin. They put in the fourth bin. We haven't, because there are better ways to do it that's not going to cost the ratepayer. So we said we're not doing it to our ratepayers.
0: On that note, I've got to go.
1: Okay.
0: Time is up. Ricky, thanks to Ricky. He is in the studio across from me. He is filling in for the next half an hour of breakfast. I need to be back in Traralgon by 9. Thank you, Sharon. Enjoy your show this afternoon. And I have no idea if I'll be back next week. Who knows? So that's the alarm. It is time
1: to go.
0: You've been listening to Peter on Breakfast, filling in for Greg. Ricky is up now with the extra half an hour of country music. Thank you for tuning in.
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4: Good morning, I'm Laura Devoy. The Australian Defence Force has grown to its largest size in 25 years. New figures show in the 2025-26 financial year, the ADF enlisted more than 8,100 personnel, the highest intake in 16 years. The full-time and permanent workforce now exceeds 64,000, and the separation rate, that is the number of people choosing to leave, was the lowest it's been in 15 years. Defence Minister Richard Marles told News 24 it's a significant achievement.
5: This is a function of government policy. Like, we are recruiting much smarter. We are doing our advertisements where young people actually are online. So we're doing less on TV but more online, very much targeting young people where they are. We've had a number of innovative practices such as pop-up recruitment centres, which have proved to be really important and effective.
4: The Cancer Council has thrown its support behind a push for stricter regulation of alcohol advertising and marketing in Australia. A parliamentary committee has recommended the government establish a new mandatory alcohol advertising and marketing regulatory framework. It would aim to reduce exposure to children, harmonise rules across content platforms, and introduce appropriate monitoring and penalties for non-compliance. The Cancer Council says the recommendations reflect long-standing concerns about the inadequacy of Australia's current approach to alcohol advertising regulations. An Indigenous Land Council has renewed calls for proposed legal changes on how Crown land is allocated to be scrapped. Under New South Wales law, Aboriginal Land Councils can make claims on Crown land that is unused, not needed, or not being used lawfully. State Parliament will today begin debating a bill which proposes changes to the law, which would give the Crown Lands Minister power to specify the purposes for which Crown land is reserved or dedicated. The New South Wales Aboriginal Land Council says the bill waters down existing land rights. One of the founders of artificial intelligence giant Anthropic says there may be a need for a compulsory AI kill switch. Several AI companies have warned of the rising technology in recent days and its potential risk to humanity. Jack Clark from Anthropic says most labs have different ways of being able to pull the plug. He told the BBC so-called kill switches may have to be made mandatory.
6: This is the kind of thing that you want to feed into the larger policy conversation. Should you mandate that companies definitely have a kill switch, and is that kill switch verifiable by a third party? I think that's the kind of thing that society is going to want to know and might want to eventually pass rules around.
4: Artwork created by participants of an Aboriginal men's brief intervention program is being shared with a Western Australian community today. Lewis Donaldson has the details.
7: The exhibition in Carnarvon is a collection of works completed by men involved in the We Can Together program. It is designed to hold Aboriginal men accountable for violence against women and children. Participants are invited to create an artwork alongside a personal journey story reflecting on life, experiences, choices made, and what's been learnt in the program. Organisers say behind every artwork is a man who chooses to face the truth and stand with a community who believes change is possible. The exhibition officially opens this afternoon.
4: Turning to sport, Port Adelaide's Ella Hands has been suspended for 3 matches for a head-high bump on Melbourne's Eliza McNamara, who has since undergone surgery on a fractured jaw. The AFLW's match review officer graded the incident severe impact and high contact. Meantime, Richmond's Montana McKinnon and West Coast's Abigail Bushby were both handed 1-match bans.
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11: Well, let's have a quick look at the weather for you right now. Cloudy, very high chance of showers becoming less likely this evening, and possible small hail from late this morning. Winds westerly 25 to 40 kilometres an hour. Showers and 13 degrees. So Wednesday, cloudy, 13 degrees. Cloudy, slight chance of shower. Winds westerly, 15 to 20 kilometres an hour. Tending southwesterly in the morning. Then becoming late in the evening for Thursday, cloudy, 15 degrees. Friday, mostly sunny day, 21. Saturday, sunny, 24. Sunday, mostly sunny, 27. Monday, cloudy and 18 degrees. Currently outside the studios. Well, I can't tell you that because it doesn't tell me. So what I'm going to do for you for next, until 9 o'clock anyway, is play some music, and then I'll play country at 9. We'll kick it off with John Paul Young and Yesterday's Hero.
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0: National Radio News.
1: Good morning, I'm Laura Devoy. The South Australian Premier says he's still optimistic about steelmaking despite the closure of a blast furnace at Whyalla. Confirmed yesterday, the closure will leave more than 500 people without a job. But the steelworks is set to continue operating with a buyer to be confirmed by the end of this year. Peter Malinauskas told the ABC Whyalla still has the capacity to be a viable operation.
2: The problem is that it hasn't been recapitalised. So the blast furnace that is now being closed is over.

0: 60 years old. You know, it was first built in 1965, and blast furnaces of that age need to be relined on a frequent basis. Well, this hasn't had a reline in over 20 years. So the fact that it's still going is somewhat of a miracle. So what we need is have the plant recapitalised in.
1: The Commissioner of the Australian Federal Police is calling on Australia to have a renewed conversation about organised crime and illicit drugs. Chrissy Barrett says Australians take too many illicit drugs and it's absurd how much money people are willing to pay for them. She believes Australians may now be open to having the conversation because of the shocking shootings linked to organised crime in New South Wales. In a lengthy statement, Commissioner Barrett says criminals who pull the trigger or align themselves with organised crime by trafficking illicit drugs to Australia are responsible for the violence and shootings. Australia's National Science Agency has developed a new variety of wheat, which it says would provide greater certainty for growers in the face of extreme climate events. The CSIRO says the dual-purpose wheat offers growers a choice of grazing or cutting for hay, or could be sold for grain. It will be showcased to growers at a field walk in Western Australia this week. The First Ministers of Scotland, Wales and Northern Ireland have signalled their intention to leave the United Kingdom. The leaders of the Scottish Nationalist Party, Plaid Cymru and Sinn Féin met overnight and agreed their nations have the right to self-determination. They say the future of their nations belong in the European Union and declared they would call on the British government to prepare for, plan and facilitate constitutional change. Northern Ireland's First Minister, Michelle O'Neill, says the current system is not working for everyone.
2: Whilst we are all distinctly different and have our own political priorities, and that's important to reflect that, but I think what our common cause here is the understanding that Westminster does not and will never serve our people well.
1: The 2026 Emmy Awards will get underway shortly. Several Australians are up for awards. Among the nominees, Sarah Snook for Outstanding Lead Actress in a Limited or Anthology Series or Movie, and Nicole Kidman as Executive Producer for Margot's Got Money Troubles, which is up for Outstanding Comedy Series. Law & Order star Mariska Hargitay will host the ceremony. The Pitt, which stars Aussie Shabana Aziz, leads the nominations with 25. Fashion and costume designer Bob Mackie, who designed outfits for Cher, Elton John, Dolly Parton and others, has died. He was 87. Known as the Sultan of Sequins, Mr. Mackie won a Tony Award and 9 Emmys and was nominated for an Oscar 3 times during his career. In more recent years, he designed outfits for Miley Cyrus, Sabrina Carpenter and Pink, who said Mr. Mackie was loving, wickedly funny and an absolute genius. Turning to sport, Penrith Panthers halfback Nathan Cleary is racing the clock to be fit for the NRL's preliminary finals. The club has confirmed Cleary sustained a stress-related bone issue in his foot during Sunday's win over the Sydney Roosters. While the Panthers have this weekend off, Cleary has nearly a fortnight to prove his fitness.
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7: Good morning, hello and welcome to the Tuesday edition of The Country Crew. Ricky Sinclair here with you for the next 2 hours. My thanks to Peter for a fantastic breakfast show as well. Let's have a look at the weather for today. Showers are 13 degrees, cloudy, very high chance of showers becoming less likely this evening. Possible small hail from late this morning, winds westerly 25 to 40 kilometres an hour. For tomorrow, Wednesday, cloudy, 13 degrees. Thursday, cloudy, 15. Friday, mostly sunny, day 21. Saturday, of sunny, 24 degrees. Sunday, mostly sunny, 27. And for Monday, cloudy and 18 degrees. I was almost going to make it warmer than it actually is. That was like, anyway, 51348444 is the number. That's 51348444 if you'd like a song between now and 9 a.m. or just want to say a good morning. Bit of a classic country show this morning. Hope you enjoy it.

Jean Shepherd and Waltz of the Angels from her Memory CD. Before that, we kicked it off with Glen Campbell and Rhinestone Cowboy. Gotta say good morning out there to Joan. Joan, you requested some Bruce Lavender. I hope you enjoy this one.

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0: That was rockin'. Bill Rowley and Walk the Line Revisited. Before that, Hillary Reynolds and Long Ago Shoes. Good morning, Hillary, and good morning to Rob as well. Hope you're doing well. And you know how appreciative I am of you, Hillary. Okay, here's Loretta Lynn and Hello, Darling.
1: Hello, darling. Nice to see you.

Dean Parrott and Abby from his Cattle Town CD, and great stuff there by Dean Parrott. I've got to tell you that the Gippsland Country Music Club is on this Sunday at the Moore Senior Citizens at the Rose Gardens from 11 a.m. till 5 p.m. That's the Gippsland Country Music Club this Sunday from 11 a.m. till 5 down at the Rose Gardens in Moore at the Senior Sits Room. So go down there and have an open mic and have a bit of a sing or just listen to the music. Have a great time as well. Sounds great. Okay, I might have to pop down there one Sunday and have a look myself. Okay, here's Dolly Parton and Jolene. Now, if you were there on Thursday at the Destiny Band Oz concert, you may have seen somebody dancing to this song, but we won't go there.

You know, she came to see him one last time. Oh, and we all wondered if she would. And it kept running through my mind. This time, he's over her for good.

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1: Good morning, I'm Laura Devoy. The four Indigenous senators have joined forces to call on One Nation leader Pauline Hanson to apologise for calling First Nations Australians primitive. Labor's Malandiri McCarthy says it's the first time she, Jacinta Nampajinpa-Price, Karen Little and Lydia Thorpe have united. She told the ABC the comment was deeply hurtful and completely wrong.
2: It was totally outrageous to see and hear those comments. This isn't the Australia that I know. We have young children, we have old people who are really struggling with their sense of place in Australia as First Nations people. We don't need the leaders of political parties or any parliamentarians to talk them down.
1: Western Australia's Child Protection Minister is in the Pilbara amid reports of more than a dozen young children living unsupervised. Jessica Stoykovsky arrived in Port Hedland yesterday. Her department is accused of failing to address the neglect of vulnerable Indigenous children. WA Nationals MP Julie Freeman said